Denver's best music, Mix 100. It's Synergy, and turning on airplane mode while you fly could mean more for your health and less about crashing the plane. I'll tell you more about that in three songs. It's Bruno Mars now.

0: for you, I guess you moved on really easily.
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All right, so Mr. Harry Styles had a tight alibi on why he didn't show up to his ex's wedding. He was headlining Wembley Stadium. Here he is on Mix 100.

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But before I leave, I want to put a quote to your day. No longer shrink yourself to fit into someone else's narrative. I will see you back here tomorrow night. This is brand new, Ariana Grande. It's called Hate That I Made You Love Me.

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3: Welcome to the party this 4th of July weekend, celebrating America's 250th anniversary. Seacrest with you in Hollywood, ready to go from 40 to number 1. And today on the show, we are going to hear from artists like Alex Warren, Ed Sheeran, and Joe Jonas about their 4th of July memories and traditions with plenty of fireworks, plus songs from Ariana Grande and Gracie Abrams making some big waves on the charts. Now, jumping right into it at number 40, Pink Pony Club, Chapel Roan. This is American Top 40. Hi.

0: Pony Club. That's Chaperone at number 40. Before we move on, let's hit pause and take a look at the top three from last time.
1: Somber in the three spot.
0: In the two spot, Bruno Mars.
2: I just might.
0: And Olivia Dean on top for 6 weeks. Number one. That's where we've been, and here's where we're going. Nice to meet you, Miles Smith, 39.

0: Can we make a start?
1: Mumford & Sons featuring Hozier, 38, Rubber Band Man. This weekend marks 250 years of the USA, and all across the country, people are celebrating in a big way. Over 70 million people hitting the road for the 4th of July, with nearly $3 billion spent on fireworks nationwide and 150 million hot dogs will be eaten. Those are the numbers. Here's a fitting track for the celebration, Katy Perry, Firework, AT40 Extra.

0: Firework, Katy Perry, a 4th of July weekend extra.
1: Coming up next.
0: Well, The Fray rebound a couple spots with their latest single, plus Hozier has our longest running hit at 114 weeks and the number one song from exactly 2 years ago. Next.
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0: Just a few hits into the countdown, and Hozier wrote his latest album, Unreal, Unearthed, during the lockdown of 2020. but he didn't want to make songs about the pandemic, so instead he focused on the feeling of going through something challenging and making it through to the other side, inspired by the poem Dante's Inferno. It's one of the tracks he made in those sessions. Too sweet.

Justin Bieber at 36 with Daisies. We're up to Sabrina Carpenter here, and she said that when she took over a lot of the creative decisions in her career, like her videos, her merch, and planning her tours, everything changed. It was a lot more work, but she felt like everything she made was uniquely hers, and she loved how her personality came through in every aspect of her music. And that creative vision led to hit songs like this, Espresso 35 on AT40.

And to everybody out there, and let me tell you, it's that little Chico Pitbull, Mr. 305, better said, Mr. Worldwide, checking in, checking out. God bless. It's the biggest radio show on the planet. You heard it here first. That's right. What I want to do right now is I want to feel this moment. I want y'all to feel this moment. This is one of my favorite tracks right here. Feel this moment, Pitbull and Christina Aguilera. Un besito para ti. Mwah. It's an AT40 takeover.

0: Pitbull featuring Christina. Feel this moment. 1840 Extra.
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0: 10 hits in the rear view on our way to number one. And Ed Sheeran, in the middle of his Loop tour, we're going to hear about what he loves most about performing across the pond. But first, his opening act, Miles Smith, Stargazing, number 30.

0: Stargazing. Miles Smith there again. This time, number 30 with that. Ryan Seacrest with you, counting them down. And we're up to Ed Sheeran, who's on his tour right now with Miles Smith as the opening act, playing in Denver, Colorado this weekend before moving on to the rest of the country. When we talked to Ed a little while ago, he told us that even though he's from the UK, he always looks forward to playing shows in the USA. Here's Mr. Sheeran.
1: My favorite thing about being in the USA is it's such a vast country and there's so many different places and ways of acting in those places, I guess. 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Like, every place has something that I really enjoy doing there.
0: Ed Sheeran there. We got the full list of his dates for the Loop Tour posted at AmericanTop40.com. 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
1: Coming up next,
0: Dominic Fike with the shortest hit on the countdown at a mere 1 minute 37 seconds. Coming up,
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0: We are celebrating 250 years of America on American Top 40. And big changes are coming to the Grammys next year with the addition of new categories and some rule changes for a couple of the biggest awards. I'll tell you what's moving around after 27, Elizabeth Taylor, Taylor Swift.

0: Taylor Swift, Elizabeth Taylor. That's down 6-27. So we were talking about the Grammys for 2027. Next year, there'll be 5 new categories, including Best Traditional Pop Vocal Performance, Best Latin Song, Best Asian Pop Music Performance, Best R&B Collaboration or Duo Group Performance, and Best Traditional Folk Album. Besides the new categories, some rules are changing too, which increases the amount of times an artist can be submitted for Best New Artist. And the amount of, quote, new material required for Best Album has been lowered from 75% to 66%. We'll find out who wins with the new rules at the 2027 Grammys on Sunday, February 7th.
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Then in August, he kicks off the comedy, tragedy, parody tour across North America. He's got 24 baby dolls.

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0: 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We'll play it for you in a second. And Madonna's album, Confessions 2, is out this weekend, and the first single is next.
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2: Well, last week we told you about this short film based on Madonna's new album Confessions 2, which is out this weekend. The story of the visual continues with the music video to her song with Sabrina Carpenter, featuring an appearance from actor Julia Garner. 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

0: The Fate of Ophelia, 21. That's Taylor Swift.
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This is Jason Derulo. It's going down. It's July 4th weekend, y'all. Hoping y'all enjoying. You know what I'm saying? Hoping y'all getting the barbecue ready. I mean, we got to celebrate, y'all. Yeah. So let's get it. Let's play some more hits on AT40.

Wanna Want Me, Jason Derulo in the 8040 Extra spot. We are inside the top 20. Well, Teddy Swims currently over in Europe on tour before he heads back to North America at the end of summer with a busy schedule of shows. But he says he has a secret to keeping his energy up through all the performances and meet and greets that he's got to do. And that's Phil Collins. He always takes time to listen to the Tarzan movie soundtrack before he goes out on stage because it always does the trick. You get him hyped up, he says, full of that energy. Mr. Know-It-All, number 19, Teddy Swims.

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0: 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Just ahead.
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17, back to Friends, it is somber. Noah Kahan, he says that his new album, The Great Divide, continues the idea he explored in his last project, Stick Season, but with one major difference. The songs are more unsure. He said the biggest lesson he learned from writing is that he doesn't actually know how the world works, but he believes that uncertainty is a sign of maturity, and he hopes his fans see growth and change within themselves when they listen to this, The Great Divide. It's at

Taylor Swift at number 15 from Toy Story 5. Ryan Seacrest with you, and Alex Warren currently out on his Finding Family on the Road tour, spending the 4th of July weekend in Detroit, performing with Noah Cyrus. In a bit, we'll hear about one of Alex's favorite summer memories. First, One Republic needs your love.

0: Need Your Love, One Republic at 14. Back to Alex Warren. Besides his Finding Family on the Road tour, he also has a new album set to arrive in August, so summer 2026 has proven to be a very busy time of the year. We caught up with Alex the other day, and he shared one of his favorite summer memories that doesn't involve a sold-out arena. Here he is.
1: My favorite 4th of July memories have to be every single 4th of July, we would go and watch the fireworks with my dad and set up chairs and have glow sticks and roll down a grass hill, and it was the best moments of my life.
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0: So Sienna Spiral holds steady with the first single from her new album, Visitor, out this weekend. 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

Die on This Hill, Sienna Spyro, number 12. All right, earlier in the countdown, we talked about Gracie Abrams struggling to write music after being in a happy relationship. And Olivia Rodrigo admits she went through something similar when working on her new album, You Seem Pretty Sad for a Girl So In Love, but she got over the initial challenge after realizing that the best love songs have elements of sadness or longing, so the scale balances itself out. And this one also includes a touch of anxiety. It's Drop Dead, number 11.

0: homesick, a little homesick, a little homesick for somebody.
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13: This is American Top

Risk It All, number 10. We are getting closer to the number one song on 4th of July weekend, celebrating 250 years of America. And in the 56 years since American Top 40 began, we've had 26 songs hit the chart with America in the title. Tracks like Livin' in America by James Brown, America's Sweethearts by Fall Out Boy, An American Woman by Lenny Kravitz. Here's the latest, American Girls, Harry Styles, number 9.

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1: Coming up next,
0: Olivia Dean on the way with the first of her 2 top 10s this week. Plus, Tame Impala steps up a notch. That's all next.
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2: We are celebrating 250 years of the USA on American Top 40. And you probably spent a few 4th of Julys watching fireworks or barbecuing. But when you're a Jonas Brother, you have a different vantage point for the celebrations. We'll hear from Joe Jonas about a 4th of July that he'll never forget. First, it is number 7. Tame Impala,

0: That is number 7 on the countdown. All right, let's go back to Joe Jonas. After 20 years of the Jonas Brothers, Joe Jonas has performed in every venue you can imagine, from small clubs in the middle of nowhere to sold-out stadiums with thousands of screaming fans. So when we talked to Joe the other day, he told us about one of his most memorable live shows while celebrating the 4th of July. Here's what he said.
1: One of my favorite 4th of July memories is performing with DNCE on a barge and performing while fireworks are shooting off. Jinju, our guitar player, ripping a solo in honor of America and just crushing it. It was really an amazing day. Being arm in arm with my brother Nick as we watched the fireworks, it's always a highlight.
0: And now here is Joe with DNCE. Kate by the Ocean. 1840 Extra.

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0: 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Plus, Ella Langley climbs back into the top 5 next.
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0: These are the top 5 songs of the week. So Ella Langley has seen massive success with her single. It's called Choosin' Texas. It topped the country chart. It's already gone platinum, and that could be a lot for a new artist to handle. But she heard some advice that completely changed her outlook thanks to the co-writer of the song, Miranda Lambert. They were on a late night FaceTime call talking about how Choosing Texas became bigger than they could have predicted, and Miranda told Ella, "You are more than the job." And those simple words reminded her to take care of herself, and everything was going to be okay. It's better than okay.

this is Jeffrey from the band Camino, and my favorite 4th of July memory is meeting our drummer, Garrison Burgess. He actually showed up to a 4th of July party we were having with a big smile on his face, and the rest was history. Now we've been playing music together for almost 10 years.

0: Mars in 1840 on the Verge track. Holly, the band Camino. We just heard Bruno Mars with last week's number two, so that means Olivia Dean has a new challenger for this week's number one. Find out who it is when we reveal the top two in just a few.
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0: We are down to the top two. And this next singer grew up as a theater kid. He channeled that passion into how he makes music today. He said the storytelling aspect of musical theater unlocked his creativity, and he even included skits and dramatic scenes in his live show because he wanted his tour to feel more like a play than a concert. And that's part of the reason why Taylor Swift says that somber is the future of music. And here he is with the number two song of the week, Homewrecker.

0: number two, Somber and Homewrecker. We have made it to number one. And by the way, this weekend is actually the 56th anniversary of the first American Top 40. So before we reveal this week's number one, we thought we'd take you back to July 4th, 1970. And hear our founding host, Casey Kasem, introduce the first chart-topping song on American Top 40.
1: We've counted down 39 of this week's 40 best-selling songs in the country. Well, that leaves only one. And it moved into the top spot just this week. And as far as I know, this group has never explained exactly why they chose their weird name. But they do tell us where they found it. On chilly nights, the Aborigines of Australia took a dog to bed with them to keep warm. On colder nights, they'll take two dogs. And when it really gets cold, they need three dogs to keep from freezing. Now that's a cold night. A three-dog night.
2: Billboard's number one.
0: Casey Kasem there, the legend, and that was the first number one song back in 1970 on American Top 40.
3: Number one.
0: And this is the hottest hit in North America. July 4th, 2026. It's So Easy, Olivia Dean, the number one song on AT40 for 7 weeks. I could

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So easy. Those are the biggest hits in the country on America's 250th anniversary. Thank you so much for counting them down with us. Enjoy your holiday. And we'll check in with you real soon. Until then, take good care.

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0: Good Monday morning. 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Out on 225, crews on scene with a crash northbound 225 just before Parker Road. It's off on the right shoulder there, just a slight delay. And up in Arvada, crash at 72nd and Wadsworth. All westbound lanes of 72nd are blocked at Wadsworth. Now the rest of the drive, nice and easy. I-25 looks great. Good speeds on C-470 and Highway 36. The average cost of a first-time DUI in Colorado is over $13,000, and a conviction gives you a criminal record. Make a plan for a sober ride before the party begins. Don't underestimate impairment.
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2: So, when you buy clothes at places, do you guys wash them beforehand? I am not a wash the clothes before I wear them guy. I think this flannel, I don't think I've even washed this flannel that I'm wearing today. I always just wear it right off the bat.
3: I think it depends. Yeah.
2: Because in my mind, that is the most pristine, that's the clean. Most beautiful, clean, yeah. crisp yes. that garment will ever be. That is the best it'll ever look. So I'm wearing it straight off the rack.
3: Yeah. And that's it depends for me. It depends on the clothing. Now, typically, I will wash it, especially if it's like a T-shirt or a hoodie or something like that. I'll throw that in the washer. But for instance, like this thing that I bought from Reese's, it's a little like pullover cardigan thing.
2: Yeah.
3: And that's what it is it's when it's on the rack there, it's in the most pristine, it's, yeah, you know, like
4: totally.
3: Washing changes the makeup of this fabric. So
4: especially hoodies.
3: Yeah, so it kind of
2: hoodies
3: like,
2: get crunchy.
4: They get gross.
2: Weird.
3: Well,
2: yeah.
3: The hoodies thing, I just feel like it's so porous. I don't know. So I just feel like it's grabbing onto all the stuff. So that's why I want to wash the hoodie.
2: How about underpants?
3: Every time. Every time.
2: I don't wash my underpants.
4: No, mine are, but men are like packaged in the seal that you can't break,
3: it's
4: right?
3: It's different for women,
2: you can
3: I
2: sift
3: think,
2: through
3: too.
2: Your underpants at the store. Well, like at Victoria's Secret, you're going through them, right?
3: And the colored lint, right? Like, you don't want to, you know, I'm just saying.
4: We don't have to think about that.
3: Colored lint.
2: It's kind of exciting, though, right?
4: Whoa!
2: I'm green!
3: Hey! That's a fun color.
4: It's Grinchmas.
2: Yeah, I don't wash my underpants.
3: No. I do. I definitely do the underpants.
2: My only concern with the underpants is the, like, if I'm buying, like, black underpants, you know, like, the dyes in there. Like, a dark blue, a red, you know. That's my only concern. I'm putting, like, dyes right on my junk.
3: Nick-Nack's like, what did you do?
4: You already had kids. You're good.
2: Yeah, I'm good. We're fine. So I don't know if the dyes would affect anything on a guy. I don't know. I don't know the logistics behind that. But that's generally my only concern. But I love cracking open a fresh pair of underpants that have never been washed and slapping them on.
3: Really?
2: Giving them hell.
3: Yeah. Yeah. Take that.
2: So with all this being said, and Katie was like, I'm clean.
3: I am, though.
5: I'm
3: this
5: clean.
3: Is different.
2: Katie came in today
3: and
2: divulged something to us. And both Josh and I had our mouth wide open because... I think you're foul.
3: Oh, no.
2: Why don't you go ahead and tell everybody what you did?
3: Here's the thing. Again, I've been running, right? I like to run. And when I run, especially on the trek back, so that second mile, I'm worn out. I'm breathing. And usually, I have to blow my nose. Like, while I'm running, I have to blow my nose or I can't breathe. And I don't know if it's just all the wind we've had lately or what, but it is, like, messing with my allergies. So as I'm running, I have to blow my nose. And typically, I will bring tissue with me. So I have my little runner pack thing and I have tissue in there. So I am ready. But there's been times when I don't have any tissue. And so you got to just snot rocket that into the trees.
4: Whoa,
3: and you
4: kind
3: of know
4: whoa.
3: The way you guys I hate it. Like, I don't want to do it, but I just figure, like, my mind is people are bringing their dogs and, you know, animals all over the place.
2: Yeah.
3: They're doing things in these trees that, you know, is a little bit unsavory as well. But the thing that brought it up.
2: And but they're animals and they have no choice.
3: I know. It's, here's the part of the story that I haven't told yet. And this is where it, like, just got me questioning because as I did it, so I'm running, right? And I look all the ways to make sure that nobody is around me so I don't disgust anybody. And so I'm coming around the corner and I'm right in the part where the path of the trees is. So it gives me some blocking, right? So nobody can see me. And I go ahead and I get the right nostril. I'm all, frah. And then I get the left nostril and I'm like, eh. And all of a sudden I hear from behind me, ew. Oh. And it's somebody on an e-bike. And I was like, okay, Mr. Tour de Fast. You're not even working out.
2: Yeah.
3: Like, your bike is doing the work for you, and you're going to out me? No. Like, I got so mad about it because that is where I was like, that's not okay. Like, you're barely breaking a sweat getting on and off your bike, sir.
4: Hey, maybe he's not using it to work out.
3: No, I don't care. Like, you don't out somebody who's running and trying to get their workout on. Like, again, I tried to make sure nobody. And here's the thing. I didn't hear you on your e-bike because you're not even pedaling.
2: Josh is raising his
4: hand.
2: Well,
4: I just have questions.
2: We're calling on Josh in class.
4: Why can't you, like, there's just suck it in and then spit it out?
3: No, it doesn't doesn't work for me. Like,
4: you can't
3: I don't,
4: just go like,
1: no, or just
3: and
1: swallow.
3: Then when I'm like, no.
2: Just be normal
3: no.
2: and swallow.
3: And
2: it.
3: When I do try and do the, you know, inhale, it doesn't work. And then I lose my
4: really?
3: Breath and I can't run right
4: I've
3: anymore.
4: I've played sports my entire well, life Josh, and I've never snot rocketed.
3: I'm just, I know you
2: I
3: said
2: have never
3: that.
2: Either because I think it's so incredibly disgusting and I've seen people do it.
4: Like, I'll spit.
2: And it's
3: guys.
2: Just so foul.
3: And
2: for you, it's. For you, that was a total overshare because it was an overshare, one. And two, it was an overshare with the wrong profession because you know I'm going to talk about it on the air.
3: No. Well, I thought you would agree with me. That's the thing. Is
2: no,
3: I
2: don't even
3: would have
2: spit.
3: Past.
2: I don't spit. Even.
3: I thought for sure you guys had done this. So that's why I told
4: no.
3: you.
4: Yeah, you said it with confidence.
3: Clearly, so, they're going to agree with me. Like, that was my mindset going into
2: generally
3: telling
2: my
3: you.
2: Concern with the snot rocket. just saying.
4: I know.
2: It.
4: It's so
3: what did you I'm call such it a farm or something?
2: A farmer's blow. Yeah.
3: Okay, I'd never heard that.
2: Yeah, so. Yeah, yeah. It's when you're a farmer, you're out in the field. And you my concern always with that was that I would just blow it all over my shirt.
3: Yeah.
4: Same.
3: Yep.
2: Right? And then what situation are you in? Then you're taking your hands and smearing it and trying to wipe it, or you're grabbing leaves, or that's nasty. So, one, I'm impressed that you can fire it off and not get it on your
3: lean,
2: shirt.
3: It's all about that lean, Jared.
2: It's truly, like, it's gross. You probably shouldn't. Tell anybody
3: well,
2: this
3: again,
2: ever again.
4: No.
3: I really thought you'd agree with me.
4: But, like,
3: so
4: also, think about men,
3: defense.
4: Too. Like, Jeremy and I, we have facial hair. That'll go all over our beard. Like, it'll go over your
3: no.
4: mustache. Yo,
3: again,
4: yeah.
3: You
4: yes,
3: gotta
4: it
3: be
4: will.
3: Running. You gotta be running. And then at the very last second,
4: do you do the nose plug?
3: You have to. You have to. Come on. Like, I can't
2: generally,
3: be the
2: you know,
3: only
2: I
3: one.
2: Act a little bit on this show. It's part of the gig. You act. You know,
3: you are genuinely disgusted with me right now.
2: Truly, right now, I feel gross. And I am genuinely not acting disgusted with you. I don't know why. It's just.
3: Well, you know what? I work out. So there's that.
2: So gross, Katie. I don't ever want to, like, have you hand me anything. I don't want to borrow a pen from you. I don't want to hold your phone to take a picture. Like, I'm done.
3: Yeah, think twice, huh?
2: I'm done.
3: Okay.
2: All right?
3: Well.
2: Go wash your hands.
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22: Denver weather. Good Monday morning. It's going to be a hot start to the week. We're looking at highs in the upper 90s here this afternoon. We'll see a little buildup of cloud cover and a slight chance for an isolated gusty thunderstorm this afternoon. Still looking at some air quality alerts, especially for that smoke in the mountains. Have a great day. I'm Denver 7 Chief Meteorologist Lisa Hidalgo.
23: Drive's getting a little busier for us. 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Minor crash out on 225, northbound 225, up past Yosemite on the shoulder. That's not causing any kind of a delay. 270 getting a little busier, as well as I-25 on the ramp to 270. I-76 at I-25, bit more activity. I-70 looks great, trouble-free headed to the airports, and I-25 moving well downtown to the tech center. Return to the magic and mystique, the Colorado Renaissance Festival in Larkspur weekends through August 2nd. Enjoy the fantasy, the Colorado Renaissance Festival.

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2: The dog wandered into the bedroom, hopped up on the ottoman, and realized that she can see right out that front window and take a look at the neighborhood, mm-hmm. observe everything, and the sun beats in nicely.
3: And she loves it.
2: So she's laying there on
3: the ottoman. She set up shop.
2: She did for a couple months.
3: Good for her.
2: Knick-knack threw a blanket down so she didn't ruin it, you know.
4: Oh, we get a little more coffee for little Goldie. Yes. Little Goldie Fawn while she observes the neighborhood on her ottoman.
2: Ottoman came out of the bedroom, back downstairs.
3: And she hated you guys.
2: And we wandered up to the bedroom quite a few times, and she's sitting right underneath the window with those little puppy dog eyes. And where's my sunshine? I can't keep an eye on the other neighbor dogs.
3: You had to fix it.
2: So I was like, tough, dog. It'll be back next year.
3: No.
2: Go lay in your bed.
3: And Knick-Knack was like, no, we need to fix it.
2: Knick-Knack was like, you guys want to go to American Furniture?
3: Yay!
2: I was like, why? She's like, well, she's like, we got to go look at furniture for the basement. No, no, no. I was like, okay, whatever. So we go. While we're there, she had other things on her mind.
3: Mm-hmm.
2: She starts walking around looking at ottomans. And I'm like, we don't need any ottomans. What are you doing? She's like, I think I'm going to buy one for the dog.
3: Love.
2: I was like, are you freaking kidding me?
3: It's amazing. Okay, can I just say your wife is a legend? Because she got you there by saying, let's go get your basement up in order.
2: Bamboozled.
3: Let's go get furniture for your man cave.
2: Yeah.
3: And it's for the
2: Well, of
3: dog.
2: Course, she found
3: I love
2: one.
3: It.
2: And I was like, no, no, no. We're not spending $200 on an ottoman.
3: Yeah,
2: no,
3: you did.
2: No, no, we don't need to. So I wandered off with the kids, was looking at other things. While I was wandered off, she wandered over to a sales dude and bought the freaking ottoman.
3: Yes! I love this story.
2: No, it's stupid.
3: Everyone,
2: it's a goofy dog.
3: Everyone is happy here except you for some reason.
2: It's so ridiculous. And I'm not. I love the dog.
3: I know
2: you
3: do.
2: She's a great dog. She's got like three beds throughout the house,
3: but none of them directly put her in sunshine. There's a difference.
2: In fact, my daughter has one of those giant squishmallows. It's a big beaver.
5: Yeah.
2: Which is always funny. Makes for good laughs.
3: Yeah.
2: So she's got this big beaver in her bedroom, and she's actually donated that to the dog. And the dog will go in and curl up on the beaver in the bedroom.
3: Oh.
2: So she not only does she have three beds
3: and
2: spread
3: beaver.
2: Throughout the house, she's got a giant beaver.
5: She's got a good life.
2: She's got a good life. So there's no reason that we needed to go see Jake Jab and buy a $200 ottoman before taxes.
3: No, the sunshine is the exact reason. It feels so good. I know
2: so
3: exactly
2: good.
3: What Goldie Fawn was looking for there.
2: And talk about a spoiled dog.
3: Like, she needs to keep track of the neighborhood. I mean, I get it. Now she has a job. That's the thing is with dogs.
2: No, it's
3: they have
2: barking
3: now. When you give a dog a job, well, now they have a reason. They're like, oh, I got set up shop here. I've got to go sit on my ottoman and make sure that the house is protected. Like, you gave Goldie Fawn a job. And now she, like, she clocked in for work.
2: She was used to it for 2 months.
3: That's
2: and now
3: it. Like, now she's got a habit. She's got a new job.
2: 935 just texted in. Just driving my daughter to school and saw a French bulldog walking with a full Burberry outfit on.
5: Oh, come on.
2: I think that dog hit the jackpot.
3: Now I want to see that dog. Like,
2: and it's a Frenchie. I'm not mad at that.
3: That's adorable.
2: Yeah, no, I'm mad at that. Hey, Aaron. What's up, Aaron?
6: Hey, guys. Good morning.
2: Good morning. So do you have a spoiled pooch in your life?
6: I do. Our pooch is our baby because we do not like or want kids. And so...
3: and you're
2: the
3: honest.
2: Line.
6: Right, right. So we took her to my family's, and they put us just in a tiny little guest room with a full-size bed. And she has never slept on her own. It's always right between her dad's. And so the second night we were there, I asked my mom, I said, what's going on with the other spare room? I see there's two beds. And she said, well, your brother might come. And I said, well, he seems to be late, so we're moving. So we moved into the other room that my brother, his wife, and their children were supposed to occupy so that our dog could have her own bed.
2: Oh, no!
3: bougie little poochie. I love that. Like, sometimes princess needs her own little bed, though. You know?
6: Like, she is a princess. Her feet do not lay on concrete. This is not some third world country. She gets to enjoy a mattress.
2: I just threw up in my mouth a little bit, Aaron.
3: Cheers to you. what is your little doggy's name?
6: Her name is Dolly Parton.
3: I love that!
2: Even worse.
3: You don't even understand. That's
2: you don't even understand how that hits for me, Aaron. You don't even know. How do you listen to this show often?
6: Oh, every morning on my way to work.
2: You know my theory on the oversaturation of Dolly Parton, right? You had to have heard that. Like,
6: that's exactly why I had to call
3: I
6: in.
3: Hate you. It's so
6: Dolly Parton is a queen, yes! As a canine and as a woman.
3: Doing it 9 to 5 and then some,
2: Dolly
3: Jeremy.
2: Dolly Parton's everywhere. Now she's a little dog.
3: I'm here for it.
2: I love it. Aaron,
3: save my whole day.
2: I hate you, but you can call whenever you want.
3: Yes. Give Dolly a big hug for us.
2: Yeah, give Dolly some smooches. Well,
6: I was going to say, I would if she wasn't at her 5-star daycare with her pearl necklace.
2: Oh, come on. Aaron, why is it that you strike me as one of those people that lets your dog lick your lips?
6: Oh, not that.
3: Okay. Oh, not that. That's where he draws the line.
2: Okay, thank God. I just feel like you'd be like, I missed you.
6: No, she can get all the cuddles she wants, but I have seen the things that mouth does, and this mouth is a bit more pristine than
0: it is. There we go. There we go.
2: Although I have a feeling if that dog could talk, she'd probably talk about your mouth too.
6: Yeah, she probably would.
2: Aaron, I love you, buddy. You can call whenever you want.
6: Have a great day, guys.
2: You
3: bye,
2: have a
3: Aaron.
2: Great day. That call right there has made my week.
0: Fantastic.
1: Mix 100.

0: Jeremy, Katie, and Josh.
1: Mix 100.
2: New year, new me, right?
3: Yeah.
2: The top 10 analog trends that we are embracing in 2026. There is this push, I have noticed, for going back to the analog way of life.
4: Mm-hmm.
2: I mean, I'm thinking about, I know it's digital still, but I'm thinking about just getting a TV antenna, you know, and ditching any sort of streaming services. I want to bring out my DVD player.
3: Yeah.
2: And start just watching DVDs again.
5: Oh, I miss those.
2: That being said, a few of the analog trends that people are adopting this year, using an actual notebook for notes and not using the Notes app on your phone. Because what does that do? It leads to you tinkering on your phone. Katie's got a notebook. I use a notebook.
3: Josh uses a notebook.
2: I have got my to-do list at home on a spiral notebook on the counter.
3: Yeah.
2: I'm all for it. And there's something powerful about being able to walk over and scratch it off.
3: There is.
2: And see a physical accomplishment as you're scratching it off, too.
3: Yeah.
2: I really like
3: that. I agree. And my only digital thing, like, I have a running list of, like, topics that we talk about on the show. I will text myself that. That's my digital list. And then if I have a shopping list, I also text myself the shopping list. I don't even use the note thing. I just text myself. So a little different, you know?
2: That's all digital still. So.
3: It's digital, but
2: if it was analog, you'd crumple up the piece of paper and put it in your pocket that says bread, milk,
3: eggs. But that
2: eggs,
3: is the extent of my digital list, is what
2: gotcha.
3: I mean. Everything else is notebook and, you know,
2: how about
3: hard
2: calendar?
3: Copy.
2: Paper calendar?
3: I have a calendar. I just got a waterfall calendar for Christmas, and I have already filled it out. I know, it's beautiful. It's so pretty.
2: Using an old school alarm clock.
3: Yes!
2: You do that?
3: Well, because I listen to the Nuggets game on my alarm clock, and so it's in my bedroom, and I listen to the Nuggets game when I fall asleep. And so, and I also set two alarms just so I make sure I wake up. So, yeah, one of them on the alarm, one of them on my phone.
2: Much like my bringing the DVDs out, analog music, maybe throwing a record on or a CD.
5: Records have made a huge...
2: Or an old school radio.
3: Vinyl.
2: So says this story.
3: Yeah.
2: Yeah, the radio. It's free everywhere. Using an old school planner, wearing an actual watch, reading physical books made the list this year, which Josh has never held one of those. But
5: Katie
2: and I read a lot of them.
3: Yeah.
5: I've heard that before. Physical books?
2: I actually just bought some new bookshelves for our office, and I filled them up with some of

0: books I have. And I was like, that looks really nice. Yeah. And then you can bring people in and show them, and they think you're really smart. Like, I read all those.
1: What is that Anchorman quote? Leather-bound books.
2: Leather-bound books.
0: Rich mahogany. Many leather-bound books. And in the new year, if you are looking to pick up a hobby and meet new people, which I know a lot of people are, Katie's doing a vision board craft class.
1: Yes!
0: To meet new people and hang out with other ladies.
1: Exactly.
0: There is a list out this morning talking about hobbies that attract the kindest people. So if you're looking to join something, learn something, and meet some really nice people... They say pottery is where it's at.
1: Oh.
0: Get you a kiln.
1: Like Ghost.
0: Yeah, like
1: get all
0: Ghost.
1: Sexy with it.
0: Yeah, get your hands all wet and slimy. Get behind somebody.
1: Yes, that's how you meet people.
0: You might want to give it two or three classes before you do that, though.
2: First class?
0: You don't want to come in hot to that first class and get behind somebody.
1: I'm Katie.
2: I was like, hey, I'm Josh. Your hands are so wet. Yeah. I'm making a bowl. Together. I can feel you on my back.
0: Oh, jeez. Crocheting classes? Bird watching? Those people seem pretty chill and kind. And then the whole list is like beekeeping, woodworking, gardening, reading. There is something called the fountain pen enthusiasts. There's actually a club.
2: Wait, I'm kind of into that. I love a good fountain pen.
0: You can write the, what is that, calligraphy?
2: Yes.
0: Learn to write in Old English. Meet some good people. And then way at the bottom of the list, hobbies that seem to attract the kindest people, putting your Venmo account up on your social media in hopes that people will give you free money.
1: Shut up, Jerry. That's not it. I do that, though. I do.
2: Do you really?
1: I don't put it up on social media.
0: Did I see it?
1: So that's the thing. I didn't put it up there expecting people to give me money.
0: Oh,
1: What I said was, I took a screenshot of my Venmo and then wrote over it and said, does anybody else wake up every morning and check their Venmo hoping someone randomly made them a millionaire?
2: Indirectly asking.
1: Yeah. No, I was not asking. No, I wasn't. I was just saying, does anybody else do this? Like, I hear the stories about how people just wake up and they're rich, and I was like, could that happen to me, you know? And so every morning I wake up and I check my Venmo, and so I put that as my story, and I had a lot of people say same, and then randomly somebody messaged me and said, go get lunch on me. I was like, oh my gosh, did you actually send me money? And I looked and somebody sent me $20. I was like, okay. Again,
0: I don't like this. It feels
1: dirty.
0: I did
1: not solicit them to do that.
0: I feel like you're full of crap.
1: No.
0: In the back of your head, I'm sure you're like, I'm just going to post a Venmo of or a picture of my Venmo on social.
1: Even that.
0: Just for funsies to see so that everyone can see my profile picture and my name on Venmo. I hope nobody just sends me money. I'm just posting this for funsies.
1: I knew you weren't going to send me money.
0: Crap.
1: I did. I wanted to see who else did it. And I had people message me saying they did. So that was my intention with that post. And the fact that somebody actually sent me $20, I was like, well, that's nice.
0: Feels dirty. I feel like you should send that back.
1: I haven't transferred it yet. So it's still in my Venmo.
0: You need to send that back.
1: I almost feel like I want to because I don't even know the person who sent it to me. It wasn't one of my friends. It was just somebody who follows me on social media randomly. So I felt kind of bad about it, and I haven't transferred it.
0: I feel bad about it, too.
1: I did not do it to get money. I'm hoping a random person.
2: This was a random person.
1: I know, but who was, like, my friend on Instagram? Like, because, you know, we get people who follow us all the time.
2: Girl or boy?
1: It was a guy. And
2: is he single?
1: Yeah. Yes. Also part of the reason, and so I don't want to encourage... Like, that's not what I meant.
0: Does $20 go out on a date with me?
2: Yeah, go on a date. Well, that's a different way to pay.
1: Okay, so anyway, I don't want people to send me money. I just hoped
0: that if it happened,
1: a rich stranger was like, oh, she looks fun. $1 million her way. Like,
0: but then you do want people to send you money. You're just putting some zeros behind
1: it. I don't want
0: to
1: know them.
2: Yeah, 20 wasn't enough. That's why.
1: I don't want to follow them on Instagram. I just want them to see my Venmo. Give me money and then go on with their day. And then give someone else money, too. Like, this is just a person.
0: You need to take that 20 and pay it forward.
1: Who likes giving money. That's a good idea. I might do that. I might go randomly put $20 in somebody's Venmo and not Zoe's.
2: My Venmo is.
0: Yeah, here's mine.
1: There you go. Mix
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2: 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Obviously, July 4th filled with fireworks and drone shows and celebrations galore. Hope you guys had a fun, safe 4th of July. I know I had a blast. I was out there celebrating with friends, family. And man, that was a fun long weekend. My goodness. So I hope you guys had a fun long weekend as well. And I guess the biggest news of the weekend was that Taylor and Travis did tie the knot. They actually did end up getting married. It was at MSG on Friday night. And yeah, they had about 1,000 guests there. This is the weirdest thing to me. Adam Sandler was the one that officiated the ceremony, performed an original song for the couple, which sources were saying it was humorous yet touching in true Adam Sandler fashion. I mean, dude's hilarious, first of all. But that was interesting to me. I did not see Adam's. That's like one of the things where it's like Travis was like, yeah, hey, Taylor, let me, be in charge of one thing. And Taylor shows up to the wedding and she goes, you got Adam Sandler to officiate it? And I'm like, what is going on there? So that's funny. I like it. Some very famous, notable guests. Colorado's very own Peyton Manning and his wife ended up going. Selena Gomez, Benny Blanco, some of those people are, you know, the ones that you think you would see there. Steven Spielberg, Hugh Grant, Tom Cruise, Beyonce and Jay-Z, country music stars, Tim McGraw, Faith Hill, Gwen Stefani and Blake Shelton, Reese Witherspoon. These people are all the ones that you would think that Taylor was kind of bringing, and that she was like, hey, these are the upper echelon, top of the top. Tom Brady, Chris Rock, Sabrina Carpenter was there, Stephen Colbert. One of the more surprising groups of people that showed up was Mike Vrabel, the New England Patriots head coach. And you're like, okay, that's fine, like probably a good buddy of Travis Kelce, but one of the more surprising appearances there was Mike Vrabel's wife. And if you know anything about the Mike Vrabel story that's been going on there, it's weird and interesting that he did show up with his wife. A couple other snubs, Blake Lively and Ryan Reynolds, they did not get the invite. And then Chiefs kicker Harrison Butker, if you know anything about him, he probably, I would say, doesn't get along with Travis Kelce and or Taylor Swift very well. You can Google it if you don't understand their beef that they have. But yeah, he was also snubbed. I guess those are kind of the notable snubs. But apparently it was a who's who and everyone was there. It was a no phone event. No phones were allowed at all. Even the mother of the groom, Donna Kelce, was like, no, I can't really say anything about it. But it was magical. A couple pictures are leaking out there. But really, other than that, it was pretty darn tight-lipped. And then one of the other funny things, of course, Joey Chestnut. He won his 18th National Nathan's Hot Dog Eating Contest title. He scarfed down 66 hot dogs in 10 minutes. And just to show how much that really was, the runner-up ate 51. So he crushed again. It's like he doesn't even need to try. He won the Mustard Yellow Belt, which I guess is the prize there, along with $10,000. And Joey Chestnut was quoted saying, eating here on the 4th of July is a dream, and it's electric. There's no better place on earth. Why wouldn't you want to be here? You know what? Good for you, buddy. You scarfed down more than enough hot dogs for all of us. Again, I hope you had a very safe and fun 4th of July weekend. There's so much more to come here with JKJ right here on Mix 100.

Denver's best music. It is Jeremy, Katie, Josh here in the morning. Have you ever had an interaction with a boss that's kind of creepy or weird? Well, we got an email from a listener who had just that. We're going to talk about it in a few minutes here. It's interesting.

0: 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Jeremy, Katie, and Josh in the morning. 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
2: Let me read you this email really quick that came in from Rebecca. Came in last week, but I was like, we got to talk about this. She says, hey guys, love the show. Need some advice because I genuinely don't know what to do. I work at a finance firm. We had a company party. She says, now normally I'm pretty conservative at the office. Blazers, neutral colors, nothing that stands out. But for the New Year's Eve party, I actually dressed up. She says it was a cute dress. Hair was all done up, the whole thing. At the party, my boss commented, here's his quote, wow, I've never seen you look like this before. She says it wasn't creepy on its own, just noticeable. He tossed in a few more blunt compliments like, your hair looks amazing, and where has this Rebecca been hiding?
3: Oh, no.
2: Ooh. The night went on, everything else felt normal. Everyone was completely sober, including him. Later that evening, he texted me and was totally friendly. Stuff like, hope you had a great time. We really value you at the office, and here's to a great 2026. Nothing flirty, nothing inappropriate, but also very personal and very one-on-one, she says. She says, that's what's throwing me off. There's nothing I can point out and say, you know what, he crossed the line. But it also doesn't feel strictly professional. Now, she says, I've seen him since, of course, you know, back at work. He's acted like nothing's really happened, but just still been overly friendly and complimentary. She says, I'm stuck in my own head. Parts of me thinks that I should ignore this, ignore the compliments. Part of me wonders, is this the thing that you're supposed to address before it turns into something bigger? And she goes on to say, if I'm being honest, there's also a confusing part of me that really doesn't hate the attention. And she goes, ha ha ha ha. I don't want to make things awkward. I don't want to jeopardize my job, but I also don't want to end up in a situation that could come back and bite me later. Is it my responsibility to shut this down if nothing technically happened? Should I say something to HR or just keep my distance and see if it stops on my own? What do you guys think? What would you do if you were me? Good morning, Sam.
4: Good morning.
2: Good morning. What are your thoughts for Rebecca?
4: I think it sounds kind of flirty, but it could also be just a very innocent comment from, like you said, like a boss who's just trying to make that personal connection. So it could be completely innocent. I think I would just let it go. And if it continues, or if like the nonverbal looks, like if he's looking her up and down while he's saying it, or just, you know, doing other things that are more flirtatious.
2: Yeah.
4: Probably just have a conversation with him first of just like, hey, this is kind of making me uncomfortable or something, just before going straight to HR. I kind of feel like, you know,
2: kind
4: if you go
2: it.
4: To HR, he's going to find out about it anyways, and that makes it more awkward. Like, why don't you just say something just quick?
2: Yeah.
4: Kind of shut it down right away before going to HR.
2: Yeah. He's doing that thing where he looks at you and does this with his eyebrows, Katie.
3: They scan like, you. That's different. If you're going to say
2: my
3: shoes look nice is one thing, but when you look me up and down like that, like, you know,
2: nothing but a snack. I am curious if they are both single. What I'm guessing is, yes, they probably both are single.
5: Well, she said she didn't hate it either, right?
2: Yeah, and maybe this is just kind of his in a little bit. Like, he's never really noticed her before, and he's like, wow, where have you been? I'm single. Maybe I'll just be extra nice, and we'll see where this leads, maybe. Isn't it funny?
4: She didn't mention it.
2: She didn't.
4: But I guess that's also, if they're both single and she actually likes the attention, then that's up for her to decide if it's worth putting her career.
2: Or if this truly is just compliments. Isn't it funny that we all get all cringy when we get compliments now?
3: If we don't know how to handle it.
2: If it truly is just a compliment, you're like, why are you doing that?
4: Yeah, my husband is like totally oblivious. He's like the nicest guy ever, and he will compliment like other women when they deserve a compliment. It doesn't bother me, but it's also like this fine line of trying to be nice and make somebody feel good without, you know,
2: being creepy.
4: Yeah, being creepy or flirtatious.
2: Yeah, yeah.
4: So it could just, I'm like totally seeing my husband in this situation.
2: He's just being nice.
3: Who knows?
4: He's just nice. Yeah.
2: Well, Sam, you look hot today. So,
4: thank you.
3: You sound great,
2: sound really hot. Sam, thank you so much for calling in this morning.
3: Gosh.
2: Really appreciate you.
3: Bye, Sam.
4: Thank you.
2: Stay hot, Sam.
4: Bye.
2: Bye, girl. What? Hi, Ben.
6: Hey.
2: Hey. What are your thoughts for Rebecca? My notes here say that you are in HR.
6: I am HR. Yeah, I've been
2: you
6: a senior HR leader. I am HR. So I will tell you, he is being passively inappropriate. He's in a position above her, and so it's totally okay to give her a simple compliment, but I think even his compliment went a little bit too far. They probably have a handbook that addresses this, and so what she should do is simply go to him and tell him she's not comfortable with his behavior, his comments, and it most likely will stop. I wouldn't go directly to HR because once you go to HR, HR has to take action.
3: Yeah, you can't go back.
2: But the problem is she doesn't know. She says, if I'm being honest, the confusing part of me really doesn't hate the attention. So she's like in the middle. She's like, it seems a little weird, but I also like it.
6: Well, then they need to have that conversation off company property and somewhere where it can't be construed, because what's happening is, because he's in a position above her, this constitutes potential sexual harassment, and it puts the company in.
2: Man, this sucks. You can't even just give somebody a compliment.
3: Well, and I guess
2: it's a fine line,
3: then,
2: isn't it?
3: Ben, is it because it's a compliment or something that he said specifically about her looks? Is that what makes it the passive aggressive kind of thing that you said?
6: If he said you look nice, but he went on to say, where's this Rebecca been? And on and on and on. And I think that went a little bit too far. My guess is he did not send that email to everybody in the company. Mm. If he did, that would lessen it, but I'm guessing he only sent it to her. He's fishing. He wants to see if she has any interest back. And not that there's anything wrong with it, but it's really inappropriate when somebody in a higher position starts to date somebody in a lower position.
3: Yeah.
6: So it puts the company in immediate jeopardy. And most companies will have what's called a love contract, which means if you start dating somebody in the company, you've got to disclose it, because the company has to be insulated and protected. So he's walking a really fine line. I think he's being inappropriate. He's got to recognize he's in a position above hers. And for that, even if he's interested, he's got to be very careful. Okay. I mean, further conversation about a potential dating relationship needs to happen outside the organization. And if it does,
2: like at a Holiday Inn or something?
3: Burger King?
6: Yeah, well,
2: Ben, I got to quickly ask you, what are your thoughts on when Katie drops the paper on the floor and then rubs my leg when she stands up? Is that inappropriate?
6: So here's what I think about that. I always tell people, know your audience. If you two are on the same level, and you like it when she rubs your leg, Katie, go for it.
7: Ben, you have no idea. I wish she would do both legs at once.
3: Stop it.
6: Exactly.
3: Ben, don't encourage
2: him. She has the softest hands, Ben.
3: No.
2: Ben, thank you for your expertise this morning, my good man. Really appreciate
6: you. You are welcome.
2: So good. Everybody else on hold, I'm sorry. We are so incredibly short on time. Thank you so much for calling in this morning. But it sounds like Rebecca needs to talk to him. And then if she's still uncomfortable, escalate it to the to the HR.
3: Yeah, absolutely.
2: All right. Thank you, everybody.
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15: Denver weather. Good Monday morning. It's going to be a hot start to the week. We're looking at highs in the upper 90s here this afternoon. We'll see a little buildup of cloud cover and a slight chance for an isolated gusty thunderstorm this afternoon. Still looking at some air quality alerts, especially for that smoke in the mountains. Have a great day. I'm Denver 7 Chief Meteorologist Lisa Hidalgo.
16: Tough drive up north, crash on I-25. This report sponsored by Allstate. Big wreck, stop on I-25 at 84th Avenue. Three left lanes are blocked off, only one lane open, right lane getting by, southbound I-25 at 84th, already back to 104th, barely moving there, it's already a 30-minute delay. Crash southbound at 84th Avenue. Rest of the drive, nice and quiet, little less traffic to deal with, no other problems. 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
2: Katie was kind enough to bring in mustard yesterday.
3: Yeah.
2: What was the deal with this mustard?
3: So this mustard I saw on TikTok is the exact doppelganger for McDonald's hot mustard that we love. I mean, that is my favorite dipping sauce by far. Has been since I was a kid. The McDonald's hot mustard that you get in the little packs.
2: It's the best.
3: You know, right?
2: So I always ask for extra if I sneak through McDonald's.
3: Yeah.
2: So I can have some at home.
3: Well, and honestly, like the fact that they started charging people for those condiments, that's where I think everybody was like, wait a minute, not my hot mustard.
2: You know how to get past that, but never mind.
3: You do, but like typically, like they'll get you every once in a while. They will, because you can ask for it after you get your food.
2: Okay.
3: But yeah, like it's. They can get you every once in a while. Exactly. This TikTok that I saw was a lady giving hacks about food that's very similar to famous food. So this Walmart brand Southwest hot mustard tastes just like McDonald's.
2: It
3: tastes just like it.
2: It's the best damn mustard I've ever had.
3: It's so good. And not only that, but I feel like it's even a little bit better than the McDonald's hot mustard because it's a little spicier.
2: It's got an extra kick to it, for sure.
3: Got a bigger kick.
2: Opens up the senses and everything.
3: I was putting it on not only my chicken I throw in the air fryer, but my vegetables. Like, you know, I steam my vegetables.
2: Really?
3: I put a little mustard on the broccoli, on the green beans.
2: Well, I had it on a bagel yesterday. A coworker brought in bagels, and I cracked open a bagel, and I just squirted it all over a plain bagel and ate it. That was one of the best things I ate yesterday.
3: Yeah. No,
2: it was so good. So thank you for that mustard.
3: You're very welcome.
2: I really appreciate it.
3: I've been telling you guys about that mustard for a minute, so I'm glad I could finally grab you each a bottle so you could try it and see what you thought. But along those lines, then I was on Facebook, and I saw a meme that said, your baseball pitcher name is your grandpa's first name and the last thing you bought. And so all day yesterday, I was like, well, you just call me Keith Mustard.
4: Keith Mustard.
2: That sounds like a rock star, right?
3: No, I thought it was a perfect pitcher name. Keith Mustard. Keith Mustard. It's the 2-3 pitch from Keith Mustard. Like, yeah, I was all about
2: it. Grandpa's
3: first name,
2: the last thing you bought.
3: The last thing you bought.
2: You purchased.
3: So that would make you, Josh?
4: My grandpa's name was Mickey or Mick, and the last thing I had was McDonald's because I wanted to try your hot mustard.
3: Oh, with the chicken nuggets.
4: With the chicken nuggets, so I got McNuggets. So Mickey McDonald's. That's pretty good.
3: That is a pitcher name if I ever heard one.
4: Starting the day off with Mickey McDonald's.
3: Mickey McDonald's. What's yours, Cher?
2: I don't want to say.
3: No, you have to say now. I don't want to say.
4: Why not?
3: Why? On the mound today is...
2: Louis Xanax.
3: You're a closer. You can't even stay up the whole game.
4: Nope.
3: They only need you at the end there.
4: Putting the baddest to sleep. Louis Xanax.
3: Louis Xanax.
2: I told you I didn't want to say.
3: I like Keith Mustard better. Mickey McDonald.
2: At least it wasn't
3: the bump.
2: At least it wasn't Louis Prostitute.
3: Yeah, well,
4: oh, goodness.
3: We're going to trade him.
4: We'll talk about that one.
3: Yeah, he's going to get
2: cut. He's going back down to the minors.
3: He sure is.
4: Don't say that.
2: Oh, man. All right. Well, that's a fun game.
3: It is a fun game. So fun.
2: Yeah, that's a great game.
0: Mix 100. Rah, rah.

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We want you to call right now for Fast Five. Yes, we still have Fast Five going on this week. Olivia Dean tickets. Those are sold out, by the way. Call 303-691-1MIX. 303-691-1649. Call right now for some Fast Five and Olivia Dean tickets.

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1: It's time to play Fast Five.
2: Fast Five.
1: How fast can you be?
3: We going fast without them.
2: With Jeremy, Katie, and Josh.
4: Yeah, Denver's Mix 100. We are doing Fast Five today. We got some good categories because I got to make them up. And with that, don't forget, we got a great pair of prizes right here for you. A pair of tickets, excuse me, to go see Olivia Dean. That's Saturday, July 25th at Ball Arena. Now, these tickets are sold out. So make sure you call in 303-691-1MIX. 303-691-1649. Call now. Let's play some Fast Five. We already got our callers lined up. And we are going to go with who we have first. Evangeline, can you hear me, Evangeline?
5: I can.
4: Hey, how are you doing today?
5: Good, how are you?
4: Oh, I'm doing great. Well, first of all, did you have a fun, safe 4th?
5: I did.
4: What'd you do? Give me a highlight. Did you do anything fun or you just kind of lay low?
5: We went to the Rockies game.
4: Oh, well, okay, so you saw some of the best fireworks in the entire state then, right?
5: We did.
4: That is so awesome. I love that. Okay, well, hey, you want to try to win some Olivia Dean tickets?
5: I do.
4: All right, okay. Hope you're ready. Now, this is a list that I compiled, so if it's too hard, you can yell at me or send a harshly worded email to my boss, Big Rob, okay?
5: Okay.
4: All right, I'm ready. Okay, so in 10 seconds, you got to give me 5. Are you ready? Characters on Breaking Bad. Ready and go.
5: Oh my god.
4: Any?
5: Walter White, Pinkman.
4: Walter, okay, well, now the time's up, but yes, those would have been correct. Oh, Evangeline. Oh, my goodness. I'm disappointed.
5: I'm so mad.
4: That's all right. Well, we're going to be doing
5: you're
4: this.
5: You're on the spot. It's
4: oh, I know. It's, look, trust me. I don't even know if I could get that, but luckily I made the list, so I probably could have. But hey, you know what? We're going to be doing this all week long, so you have a chance all week to get those Olivia Dean tickets, okay?
5: Okay, I'm going to write an email right now.
4: Oh, but tell them you love me, okay?
5: After I win tomorrow.
4: Okay, yep. Sounds good. All right, Evangeline. You have a great day, okay?
5: Thanks.
4: All right. We'll talk to you later. Bye-bye. All right. Who do we got next here? Again, call in 303-691-1649. We are playing Fast Five right now. Next up, we got Dean on the line. Dean, how are you, man?
6: Doing good. How are you?
4: Oh, I'm doing all right. Well, I'm going to ask you the same questions as well. Do you have a good 4th?
6: Yeah, not too bad. Just went to the pool, did some fireworks, had a barbecue, usual.
4: Did you just say not too much and then you listed like an entire day's worth of stuff?
6: Yeah, it was actually like 3 days worth of stuff.
4: I was going to say, man, that sounds like a great weekend.
6: Yeah, no, it was good hanging out with the family and the
4: wife.
6: Absolutely. Good time.
4: Did you catch any fireworks or drone shows? Did you light any? I know it's pretty dry out there, so be careful, but did you light any off or did you do anything fun like that?
6: You know, I actually went to a little fireworks stand and just got like, you know, the kid pack with the little baby fountains and stuff and just did a couple of those in a very closed off, secure area.
4: Exactly. You water everything down. You're like, okay, just making sure, get the sparklers for the kids. See, it's so funny. Yeah. Like, I used to work at a fireworks stand, so I'm biased, but I love the fireworks. I love the screams, the booms, and everything, but I know you got to do it in a safe way. And Dean, for the first time this year, I actually was able to grab a drone show. And that was amazing. That was the first time I've ever seen like a start to finish drone show. And I got to say, man, it was pretty freaking cool. I'm not going to lie.
6: Hey, it's the way of the future.
4: It is. You know what? I totally agree. All right, Dean. So let's try to get you some of these Olivia Dean tickets here. Let's see. What do I have next on my list? Oh, okay. This one you might get. Are you a beer drinker?
6: I drink like vodka and stuff a little bit more, but
4: okay.
6: Yeah,
4: all right, no, that's okay. Well, let's see what we got here. In 10 seconds, can you give me 5 beer brands that are made in Colorado? Ready and go.
6: Let's see, we have Dry Dock, Great Divide, Oscar Blues, Tivoli, New Belgium, Coors.
4: Dude, holy cow, you gave me 6. Look at you. Awesome. Wow, Dean. Color me impressed, man. You got it. That's color. I honestly thought I was going to stump you on that. I thought, geez, dude, good for you, first of all. Well, hey, really quick, Dean, do you know what to ask? Do you listen to JKJ in the morning all the time?
6: I do.
4: Okay, so I'm not Jeremy, but do you know what to ask Jeremy when you do get the W?
6: Heard it before, and I think I would like to ask you, Josh, for that Winnie Win sound.
4: Yeah, buddy. Look at you. I love that. Well, hey,
6: yes,
4: Dean,
6: awesome.
4: Congrats.
6: My wife's going to be so excited.
4: Oh, Olivia Dean's the best, man. That's so great. Well, hey, don't go anywhere, man. We are going to get to you in just a second here. I'm going to put you on hold, and we are going to come back to you and get you those tickets, man. Well,

0: Katie and Josh.
1: Mix 100.
2: Christine says, I have a middle school age son, and there's this kid at his school with whom he's friendly, but they're not close friends. He's just kind of more of an acquaintance. Now, she said, over the past few months, I've noticed that this kid is showing up to school wearing some pretty expensive stuff, like Jordans, a lot of Nike clothing. She says, I saw him in some nice Oakley sunglasses. I've even seen him riding around on a couple different e-bikes on multiple occasions. Man, okay. This kid's got it going on.
3: Yeah.
2: She says, recently, this kid gave my son a Bluetooth speaker and a nice hoodie. My son said, it's no big deal. He just doesn't want it anymore. So she goes, here's where I'm struggling. I know where this kid lives, and I know the family situation. They're not well off. Their cars, they barely run. The house is not in great shape. And based off everything I know, these kinds of items seem far outside what the family could realistically afford. I don't know that anything illegal is happening, and I don't want to make unfair assumptions about the kid or about the family, but I can't shake the concern that some of these items might be stolen. So now I'm stuck, JKJ. Do I say something to the school? Do I bring it up to the parents and risk being wildly offensive? Or do I just let it go and trust that I don't actually know what's going on? I don't want to overstep, but I also don't want my son benefiting from something that might not be right.
3: Yeah.
2: Ooh. Here's a question, guys. Am I overthinking this, or is this something that I should speak up about? Please read this on your show. Would love your feedback. And that is from Sweet Christine.
3: Ooh.
2: Concern Christine.
3: That's a
2: tough
3: one.
2: Get other people's business.
3: Well, I mean, but I get it. Like, that's her kid.
2: This kid's showing up in some nice clothes, yeah. Got some nice gear, couple different e-bikes, but she's like, the family can't afford this. So is it all stolen? Ooh. What do you think, Katie?
3: Oh, I don't. This one's so hard.
2: I know.
3: You don't want to assume things about people, like, before you have the whole story. But your kid's involved here. And I think that as a parent, you need to make sure that whatever decision you make, it's in the best interest of your child.
4: Like, when you don't want your child to hopefully, possibly get framed somehow,
3: yeah,
4: if this other kid gets caught. And
3: yeah,
4: then like, well, he was giving me this because where's the proof?
3: Yeah, exactly. And so I think that it needs to be approach.
2: I know, this is dicey,
4: tip-toe.
3: It is, but I think...
2: Because you really, on the outside, they might not look like they're well off, but you have no idea,
3: yeah,
2: what's going on.
3: Maybe this
2: life.
3: Kid is like tutoring other kids or something like that, making extra money on the side,
2: could
3: and that's where he's getting all this stuff. Like, you don't know, but I think as a mom, it's okay for you to start the conversation. I think that that's a
2: you
3: good
2: think?
3: Starting point. But man, there's so many moving pieces here. I'd
2: I
3: like to hear whatever...
2: crazy nosy. But...
3: I kind of want to hear what everyone else has to say.
2: Hi, Tara.
5: Good morning.
2: Well, good morning to you. Appreciate you taking the time to call in. What are your thoughts on Christine's message?
5: I think she's completely overreaching. I think that that's crazy that she would jump to an assumption about somebody that she doesn't even know, that family. And I think it's between her and her son not to be accepting expensive gifts from an acquaintance. And that should be it. I mean, I think that's the conversation you have with your own family.
2: Yeah. Yeah. I see what you're saying, but, you know, speaking as a parent who's, with my wife, who's, you know, fairly involved in the school, you get to know families pretty darn close.
3: Yeah.
2: So
5: sure.
2: I guess it would be easy to say that I know that family. I know they struggle. I know they couldn't afford this stuff. So where the heck's it coming from? So I think I might disagree with you a little bit on that, because I think you would know.
5: I don't know. If you know that family well enough, and that's a conversation you have with that family, other than that, I think judging somebody from the outside just because of their house and those, you know, those just, you know, from what their house looks like, I think that's ridiculous to
2: right.
5: be able to
2: yeah.
5: assume. Yeah. So, well, I mean, I think that she's overreaching, and I think it's really inappropriate.
2: Okay.
5: I think that she's had a conversation with her son not to be accepting expensive gifts from anybody. I think even a close friend, you would have that conversation with, like, hey, this is a little bit, you know, if it's outside of a birthday or something like that, like, why are you, you know,
2: sure.
5: why are you gifting,
2: absolutely.
5: You know, these type of gifts?
3: Yeah.
2: Yeah.
3: Well, and honestly, I think you make a really good point just about the, you know, people who show off their wealth through their home and their cars. Not everybody does
5: right.
3: that, you know, like a
5: exactly.
3: lot of people don't put money into their house or their car because it's in the bank. Like, we don't
2: yeah.
3: know how those people roll.
2: There's multiple stories about millionaires driving Civics
3: yes,
2: around, you
3: beat
2: know,
3: up
2: it's like,
3: Civics.
2: They
5: yeah,
2: are
5: I mean,
2: quiet
5: usually,
2: millionaires.
3: Yeah.
2: So Tara,
3: that's a great point.
2: Thank you very much for calling in. Really appreciate your comment. We're going to zip our way down. Who's been holding the longest?
0: Aaron.
2: Hey, Aaron.
0: Hey, good morning, guys.
2: Good morning, buddy. What are your thoughts on Christine's message?
0: I have to agree with the previous caller. I think it is very intrusive and really crass to look at someone and go, oh, well, they obviously can't afford this. This must be stolen.
3: Yeah.
0: Growing up, my parents did not have much. There were months that they didn't know how we would pay the mortgage and not lose the house. And yet I was always still dressed to the nines. I had the nicest things. I had a great car when I was in high school. And it was because they went into debt. They opened store credit cards. They made sure that that image for their child was projected because they grew up poor and they knew how embarrassing that was. And so they didn't want that for their kid. So who's to say these parents aren't struggling, aren't, you know, going into debt, but they want that kid to have everything in life. Let them.
2: You know what? And it's funny too, Aaron, we live in an age, a time where thrifting is massive right now.
3: Yeah.
2: And there's so many apps and things where you can go online and buy vintage clothing, Nike clothing, you know, high-end items for fairly inexpensively, I think. So who's to say that they aren't picking this stuff up on the cheap, too, and this kid's rocking it? Or they're knockoffs. Exactly. It could be knockoff Nike stuff.
3: Yeah,
2: you don't know.
3: Right?
2: It truly is probably a mind-your-own-business situation.
0: It really is, because, you know, there's that phrase out there, unless they're paying your bills, pay those people no mind. So who does she think she is to kind of interfere with this family's life and potentially get them in trouble with the law by turning them into the school?
2: Look at you coming with the Dr. Phil.
3: Well, that's a really good point, though. Like, they could get in trouble if she, you know, pursues this and says, I think this stuff's stolen. Well, then that's going to get the ball rolling.
2: Absolutely. Aaron, I got like five more people to get to. Thank you so much for calling in today. Very wise words. Okay.
3: Bye, Aaron.
2: Aaron, thank you. Have a great day.
3: Mike, bye, Aaron. Drop is what he said. Good job, Aaron.
2: And Aaron out. Good calls today.
3: Good stuff.
2: I think the consensus is just mind your own business and have a talk with your kid.
3: Yeah.
2: I think that's going to be the best angle.
3: Well, and I like Tenchar's, though.
2: Well, that was pretty fun.
4: If you're not going to,
3: right?
4: Yeah,
3: well, even if you can, and then still just also do that as well. Go say thank you and give him a gift card.
2: Or just drive by the front of their house really slow and be like, I think your son is stealing things. Your son is things, and then just speed off. No?
4: E-bikes.
2: Your son has a stolen e-bike. Mix 100.

0: 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It is Mix 100. JKJ in the morning. Jerry and Katie Josh. All right, a couple housekeeping things to get all caught up on everything. We are still in the middle of Mix 100's All Access Summer, brought to you by Mr. Reuter. 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And always want to thank Safeway. Safeway sponsors Jeremy, Katie, and Josh. Whew! All right. I think that's everything. Oh, also, just want to remind you, we are still giving away tickets to Elitch's. We got a 4-pack in the 9 a.m. hour, okay? So keep an ear out for that.
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2: We all put our hands together and congratulate Katie for adulting yesterday.
3: Oh, yay.
2: Katie's adulting. You guys, yes. She's growing up right before our eyes.
3: Oh, my God. No,
2: she used her laptop that she's had for 6 months for the first time last night.
3: Yes.
2: You are growing and changing.
3: And you know what I did? I had, because we had to fill out this questionnaire thing, and I had the questionnaire on my phone, and I was looking at it, and then I was typing on my laptop. So I was using both of them, and I was very proud of myself.
2: This is a big step for you.
3: This is how adults do it. They use two devices at the same time to get work done.
2: And it's funny because you only have to use one, that's all right.
4: You didn't need the
2: phone. You're not that adult.
3: No, I did. Because they sent the questionnaire to my work email, and I can't get my work email on my laptop.
2: Oh, never mind. She's not adulting.
4: You were so close.
3: Oh, what do you mean? That's a bummer. It's happening. I got it done.
2: Why can't you get your work email on your laptop?
3: Because I don't know the password. So it's on my phone, and I just use my face to unlock it.
2: But so I can't you're one of those people that just has your password saved on everything.
3: Yeah.
2: So you never have
3: How
2: to remember
3: How do you
2: it.
3: Remember all those passwords? And you have to change it all the time?
2: I don't have my work one saved. I plug it in each and every time.
4: Every
2: I don't
4: day.
2: Save it.
3: You
2: I
3: don't
2: plug
3: save
2: it in
3: it.
2: Just because I'm worried somebody will get onto my work email and sit an all staff out to the entire KSE team.
3: And say what?
2: And then
3: go
2: Stan Kroenke's going to be giving me a call. Like, what is this all about? So, no, I don't. I plug it in each and every time.
3: Oh, see, I do my face every time. Let's make my face open it. Yeah.
2: Open it. You're staring at this new laptop. Open it.
3: I know. Yeah. No, it doesn't work. The face doesn't work for the laptop, but it works for my phone. So, I did get it done, though, and I was very proud of myself.
2: Honestly, I'm so happy for you.
3: Yeah.
2: She's had this laptop for months, didn't have a charging cable for it, so that took a while to get a charging cable. Then she found out her phone charger actually worked on the laptop.
3: I didn't even have to get one.
2: You puzzled that out
3: the whole time. Again, a great adulting story about me.
2: Man, I'm like really, I don't even know you right now. You're really just growing up.
3: You know what? I've got a cardigan in the office. I'm like, gonna put it on my shoulders.
5: I opened a checking account.
3: Have some reading glasses. Like, I'm really adult.
5: I don't write checks anymore. I use a debit card.
3: So yay me.
2: I'm really happy for you. Really,
3: thank
2: really.
3: You.
2: All right, so Josh, like I said, was out with his mom and dad last night. Where were you guys? Like Olive Garden or something? What were you doing?
4: No, we were at a Chinese restaurant. We wanted some Chinese food.
2: What'd you get?
4: I got the chicken lo mein with vermicelli noodles, though, because I like the
2: What's thin. A vermicelli noodle?
4: It's just a thinner version of the lo mein noodle.
2: I'm not mad at that.
4: It's like an angel hair pasta.
2: Broccoli, though. I think I'd have to go beef broccoli. Where are you going, Katie, if you're going to lunch or dinner with his parents?
3: I like the shrimp lo mein.
4: Oh,
3: I'm more
4: that's my dad's
2: not mad at that
3: yeah,
2: either.
3: I like the shrimp.
4: Mm-hmm. Good call.
3: So, but I also like to switch it up with the thinner noodles sometimes.
4: It's
2: good. Crab cheese wontons?
3: Oh, crab cheese.
4: Absolutely.
2: Egg rolls?
4: Yes.
3: Egg rolls.
4: We got
2: both. Oh, yeah.
4: Wontons.
2: Especially if they're buying, right?
3: Egg drop soup?
4: Actually, I bought my own.
3: Do you do the soup?
4: I didn't do soup yesterday because I actually showed up a little late, so I had to buy my own.
2: Dr. Pepper?
4: Well, yes, that's a given, of course.
2: Anyway, what the hell happened?
4: The weird thing that happened during the dinner was, actually, it wasn't even a text message. It was an Instagram DM, but I got a DM from a past lover, and this one was from years and years ago. We'd always kind of remained friends, but then, like, something happened between us, and we had not talked in forever, like, at least a year, if not more. And I check my Instagram. I'm just scrolling, and all of a sudden, I see a little message from this past pop up and say, "Hey, like, how have you been?" And I was like, "Oh, you know, good or whatever." I was like, "Why are you reaching out?" And I found out that she got engaged, and she was, and that's fine. Like, really happy for her. That's awesome. I want the best for everybody. And but it was like, "Hey, I just want to, you know, reach out and say hi and stuff." And I'm like, "Well, what's going on?" And she was like, "Well, I don't want to like end on bad terms." I was like, "Did we end on bad terms? Like, I didn't really remember. It's been so long that we talked that I was like, "Did we?"
2: So many ladies ago.
4: And she was like,
2: "And that's not even a joke."
4: Well, we dated,
2: like I said,
4: like
2: so
4: in college. It was forever ago.
3: Yeah, that
2: long time ago.
4: A long time ago. Yeah. And so, but I was just like, I was so confused. I'm like, is it okay to like be so deep in a relationship? Like, you are getting married now and you're reaching out to an ex and being like, "Hey, like, I just don't want to end on bad terms." Like, and the message said, like, "You mean so much to me that I want, like, I wanted to reach out." And I was like, "Whoa, what is this? Like, what does that mean?"
2: Did you guys hook up?
4: No, absolutely not. No.
3: So she was reaching out to let you know she was engaged now?
4: No, I saw it was like the first post on her Instagram.
3: Oh, okay.
4: It was like the first post, like, Like, she got engaged, like, 4 days ago.
2: She wanted to make sure you saw it, I think.
3: So, she was just saying, hey, I just want to make sure that we're on good terms because I care about you. So, was that her message?
4: Yeah.
2: Yeah. That's nice.
3: But, like, so weird,
4: but that is weird.
2: That's because weird. She's probably doing that to all of her exes.
3: But that long ago?
4: In forever.
2: Well, she's probably seeing a therapist or something, and she doesn't have some closure, so she's just knocking out her closure stuff before she gets married.
3: That's a good point.
2: Easy peasy, mac and cheesy.
3: That's usually kind of what drudges up stuff like that, like things from the past, and they're like, where are you at with your exes? Like, how did things end?
2: Yeah, I'm still holding on to some baggage.
3: Yeah, maybe yours kind of sticks out because
4: obviously.
3: Well, yeah, she left you, like, you know, but maybe it is something where she's like, I just want to make sure I'm at peace with this.
4: Yeah, but it's so funny. I think we were on bad terms. I was like,
2: how'd you end it?
4: I don't even remember. It was so long ago. I think I don't know. I have no idea. I have no clue.
3: You don't remember?
4: No, but she was always great. We were always such good friends. Like, we went to the same college, like, friends, really good friends. We would always talk. And then for some reason, we lost contact. I don't remember why, but it was apparently bad.
2: I have a hunch.
4: I literally think it's because she got a boyfriend. Yeah.
3: No. Oh, another boyfriend.
4: Yeah. Okay. Which is fine. I want her happy.
2: I doubt that.
4: Well, what do you think it is?
2: Dude, you're a playa.
4: I have been friends with her for so long. We broke up forever ago.
2: Yeah, but you're also a playa.
4: But that doesn't, if we're friends, why does it matter if I'm a player or not?
2: Because it's just rude.
4: But it's rude. We're friends. Rude.
2: You were friends with Benny's, right?
4: No. Absolutely
3: not.
4: No, absolutely
2: lies.
4: Not. Didn't touch her. Absolutely not. You're such a...
3: Do your parents remember your guys' relationship? What did they have to say about it? Did they have any advice?
4: I don't remember if she met them or not.
3: No?
4: I don't know.
2: That was pretty good.
4: No, but my parents were like, mom was like, blast from the past. Okay. I was like, oh, okay, yeah. Because it'd been so long. I've known her
2: for... So what did you reply back to her and say?
4: She said, I made a joke because I'm like Jeremy. And she said something about, like, I wanted to make sure we're on good terms and something. And I was like, well... Because she said, I think we got in a fight. And I was like, well, I'm sorry, but it looks like you got engaged. So it works out and you're welcome. That's what I said.
2: That's not what I would have done.
4: No, I would have been like,
2: new phone, who dis? Next 100.

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1: Mix 100.
2: All right, so Katie, tell us what's going on with your friend.
3: Yeah, okay, so shout out to my friend Christine. She's listening right now
2: because
3: we have talked about this pretty much for like the last week as far as what she should do. And I think it's kind of funny because here's the thing. So Christine is about to marry her fiancé, Peter. And we love Peter, right?
2: Like,
3: We do. Yeah, like, so they've been together for... That's about a year and a half, I suppose. And I honestly, like, have only, like, hung out with Peter a couple times because she lives over on the other side of the state. But everything she said about him, the couple times we do hang out, like, love Peter. He is such a chill guy. But the story behind this is when Christine first met Peter, I will never forget, because they went out on their first date, right? And she called me directly after and she was like, girl, you are never going to believe Peter is like the lost twin of Boston Ben. Okay, so Boston Ben was a boyfriend that Christine had back in the day who was absolutely no good for her, right? Mm. Like, he drank too much. He went out with other girls and didn't tell her about it. Like, he was not a good boyfriend, but she was obsessed with him. And he was, I'm not going to lie, like, Boston Ben was a good-looking dude, right? Like, Boston
2: good
3: Ben.
2: Good-looking guy. Good-looking guy.
3: He's like that Mall Liquor Tuesday, though. Like, that was Boston Ben. Like, that's where we got that phrase from. Malt Liquor Tuesday was
2: hey,
3: from Boston
2: ladies,
3: Ben.
2: Hey, ladies, want to go get some malt liquor and like, stare at me?
3: It's so funny. Like, she'd be like, when are we going to hang out? And he's like, well, it's Malt Liquor Tuesday. We're like, what
2: listen,
3: does that
2: babe,
3: even mean?
2: I got gals lining up here, babe.
3: It's Malt Liquor Tuesday.
2: Malt Liquor Tuesday.
3: But Ben was hot. Like, Ben was, again, the kind of hot where it was like, you canceled out the crazy. Christine, when she met Peter, she was like, I am not kidding, Katie. He is like a doppelganger for Ben. And that was kind of like the driving force behind why she liked him so
2: just
3: much.
2: Of his
3: like,
2: looks.
3: He was so good looking. And it, not only that, but I remember again in the beginning when Christine and Peter had some issues, you know, beginning of relationship things or whatever, part of her justification was
2: he's hot.
3: He looks just like Ben. Like, he's so hot. He looks just like Ben. And so to us, like to her little friend group, this has been brought up a lot. The fact that she likes Peter so much because he reminds her, at least physically, of Ben. Now, again, Peter's a good dude, so he's not like Ben in all the other ways, but he does look a lot like him.
2: Okay.
3: Like, having known both of them now, it's like, wow, that's kind of crazy.
2: Are you sure you aren't twins separated at birth?
3: It's crazy how much they, you know, look
2: alike. She's got
3: a
2: type.
3: And even like when they were getting kind of physical at first, she told me, she's like, I kind of pretended he was Ben a little bit. I was like, but
2: overshare.
3: She, like, well, I'm just saying, like, she knows I was going to talk about this. Like, she knows, like, she had that kind of attraction to him,
2: okay.
3: And it was all based on this. So now, again, us in the friend group, there's like four of us, and we all know this story. We all know that Christine loves Peter because Peter reminds her of Ben.
2: Oh,
3: Peter has no
2: poor
3: idea.
2: Peter.
3: Peter has no idea that he resembles an old boyfriend, and for whatever reason, for a year and a half, we've been able to keep the story under wraps. But we were talking about it because she's like, I'm just like worried at some point it's going to come up. It's going to bother him. Like, is this something I should bring up before the wedding? Get it out of the way. Make sure he knows about it. So, you know, fast forward 2 years when everybody's drunk at a New Year's Eve party together.
2: Right.
3: And somebody
2: like,
3: lets
2: Peter,
3: it slip.
2: You look like Boston
3: exactly.
2: Ben. You
3: remember Boston Ben.
2: That's like, you.
3: Like, that's bound to happen, right?
2: Yes,
3: like, all
2: it
3: of
2: would
3: the
2: happen.
3: People knowing about it. Like, somebody's going to spill the beans when it comes to Boston Ben. Oh, the beans.
2: Boston baked beans, probably.
3: But I'm just saying, like, the more we talked about it, the more I was like, I think you kind of have to sit Peter down and at least explain to him, you know, this part of the initial attraction was this, but I love you, obviously. I'm in love with you
2: Man,
3: for so many
2: this is
3: other
2: dicey.
3: Reasons. It is kind of dicey, though, right? Because as a guy, I see, here's the thing, is I tried to put myself in Peter's shoes.
2: Mm-hmm.
3: So I was trying to think about if a guy came up to me a year and a half later
2: and said, Katie, the only reason I really got with you in the beginning
3: yeah.
2: is because you looked like my ex, Angela, who
3: yeah.
2: was wicked hot.
3: And crazy, but wicked hot.
2: But yet,
3: and you're not
2: like,
3: crazy.
2: Wouldn't that make you feel good? Because you're like, okay, so you're attracted to hot ladies and
3: I
2: I'm
3: know.
2: In camp hot.
3: Yes.
2: Like,
3: yeah, you would think. Like, so again, my mind went there. I was like, I don't know if I'd be upset, but I think there's a part of me that would be like, why didn't you tell me this sooner? Why tell me now? I think that there would be a conversation that had to be had. But how do you do it?
2: Yes, like, and I also would be in camp if I was Peter, like, okay, so are you just still constantly thinking about this Boston
3: I know.
2: Ben? Is he top of mind versus me? Because every time you look at me, you're not looking at me. You're looking at Boston Ben.
3: Yeah.
2: Essentially, is what you're seeing on the outside.
3: And again,
2: and what really matters is what's on the inside. But we all know
3: too that toxic behavior, especially women, when it comes to men, it almost is a little bit of a turn on, right? Like if guys are ignoring you. No, it does. Like
2: I'm sorry, what'd
3: that
2: you say?
3: Whole like your face, like the toxic behavior from a guy. Like if they're ignoring you, if you're they're not.
2: What does
3: giving
2: that have to do with Peter?
3: The attention. I'm just saying, like, that's why she was so obsessed with Ben.
2: Gotcha.
3: And Peter doesn't do that. And I think that maybe that's a good conversation
2: Peter,
3: to
2: just
3: have.
2: Strictly love.
3: Well, again, she's grown up now. She's grown up. She loves how he treats her. It's a very emotionally mature relationship. Like, I love Peter, and they are going to have a very happy life together. I just know it. But
2: is Peter going to second guess that if she tells him?
3: Yeah.
2: All right, here's what we're going to do. We can throw open the phone lines. Should Christine tell Peter before they get married that her initial attraction to him was based off another man, essentially?
3: Yeah.
2: Or should she just zip it? The problem is they could get married, and 6 months down the road, somebody's going to get their drink on and be like, you know, Christine only really loved you at the beginning because you look like Boston Ben.
3: Yeah, or I'm all like a Tuesday.
2: So really, like, how do you nip this? Carrie, good morning.
0: Good morning.
2: Good morning. Hi. All right, what should Christine do?
0: I think she should tell him that in a kind of energetic way, like, you were meant to be my soulmate because somebody who even just looked like you, I was attracted to until I finally found you.
3: Oh,
2: whoa,
3: yes.
2: That's deep.
3: Carrie, that's how you do it.
2: You initiated like, soulmate.
3: You know, it's not that he looks like Ben. It's that Ben looks like
0: looks
3: him.
0: Like Peter, yes.
2: Whoa.
0: Oh, yes.
2: Whoa.
3: That's how you twist things.
2: Whoa.
3: You pivot.
2: Carrie, the queen of mind games.
3: Yes. But it works.
0: She was looking for him, and he was, you know, Boston Ben was close, but he wasn't him. And then she finally found Peter.
3: The universe tried to trick me with someone who looked like you.
2: Pretty, we'll call him Pretty Peter.
3: Yes.
2: Yeah, you're Pretty Peter.
0: Yes.
3: Like it, Carrie.
2: Pretty Peter.
0: Yeah. No, we'll, how about, yeah.
2: No?
0: Perfect.
2: We'll call him Pee-Pee for short.
0: Oh, boy. Oh, no.
3: All right. This is going too far now. How did we get here?
0: Whoopsies.
3: Whoopsie.
2: Oh, okay. So good. Carrie, thank you for the laughs this morning. You have a great little Tuesday. Tuesday, all right?
0: Oh, you too. Love you guys. Bye.
3: Bye, Carrie.
2: Kisses. That's what you do right there.
3: That is what it, that
2: you
3: was
2: flip it.
3: It. You make him think that you actually have been waiting for him the whole time, and the universe tried to trick me once with someone who looked like you, but he
2: Brilliant.
3: Was not you.
2: Brilliant.
3: He was not you, Peter.
2: Christine and PP are going to have the best life ever.
3: They are.
2: They really are.
1: Mix 100.

0: Katie and Josh.
1: Mix 100.
2: Katie, tell us his email. Go for it.
3: Yeah, well, in this one I can totally relate to. They start with, hey, our lovely daughter is 22 and lives on her own now. She's got this dude she's been seeing for about 6 months, and they're planning to come stay with us. We're super excited to have them, but here's the catch. She's assuming they're going to be able to sleep in the same room while they're here.
2: All right.
3: Yeah.
2: She's 22.
3: She is, but she goes on to say, my husband and I. Yeah, like, but my husband and I aren't down with that. She's all butthurt about it. She says she's an adult, pays her own bills, and we know they already lived their own lives. But seriously, this is our house. We raised her with certain expectations that are, you know, just hard to shut off for the weekend. So I get that part, having a grown daughter. Okay. Like, you raised them a certain way, right? They say they don't want to damage a relationship with her or make her feel judged, but we also don't want to feel uncomfortable in our own home. They can do what they want on their own time, but in our house, is it old-fashioned to ask them to sleep separately? She's threatened to not even come because of our rules. So what's the plan? What should we do? Cave and be new age rents, or say no to sharing a bed and being little sinners?
2: Little sinners is my rap name.
3: Little sinners. Would love to hear your thoughts, maybe from other parents who've been through this too. Thanks for all you do to start my mornings. Thanks, Janine. So yeah, this is hard as a parent, because you want to still have those parental guidelines in place, right? Like they said, you raised them a certain way, but they're old now, and you have to accept the fact that they don't play with toys in the bathtub anymore.
2: Yeah, I mean, she's in her 20s now, and she's been with this guy for 6 months, so it's like, I mean, what are you doing?
3: Yeah.
2: You just let them come and stay in the same room.
3: Oh, no, no, no,
2: it's one less bed you gotta make if it's two beds or two separate rooms. You just clean up one room.
3: But that's the
2: thing. She's 22!
3: I completely understand why this is hard for that. No, the first time especially, the way that they wrote it, Janine is saying, like, this is her first boyfriend she's really brought home in this capacity. That's hard for a parent. Like, Zoe and her boyfriend have been together for over 5 years now. That's why it's easy for me to accept that they're doing things, that they have all their whole separate life going on. But the first time,
2: so you're
3: when they're
2: pretend like
3: that's
2: it's not
3: the thing.
2: Going on.
3: The first time, it is just hard to accept. So I understand why she wants to have the rules in place.
2: Hi, Shannon.
4: Good morning.
2: Good morning to you. So what are your thoughts about this daughter coming to town?
4: Let them stay in the same room.
2: Yeah.
4: She's an adult.
2: Yeah.
4: They more than likely spend most of their time living with each other. Like, yes, they might have their respective houses, but they probably already spend most of their time together.
2: I mean, really, what's mom trying to prevent from happening that already hasn't happened?
3: See,
2: a thousand times.
3: It's funny though, Shannon, I get all that, but don't you think in that same line of thinking they can keep it together for a couple days and not do that and show a little respect for the parents?
4: I don't know. I don't think it's like a big disrespectful thing. Personally, if I was the daughter, I would probably just either book a hotel room if my parents were going to be that strict about it. I'm 30. I've been married for 10 years now. I don't see it as that big of a deal.
3: Yeah. Well, when you were in your early stages of the relationship, did you go to your parents' house and do the same thing?
4: It caused a big rift between my mother and I, because she used the term shacking up in a bunch of very rude, how I was being just a disgraceful lady living with someone before we were married.
2: You're sinful.
4: I was, apparently, to her.
2: Shannon.
4: Just don't see it as a big deal, though. She's an adult.
2: I'm kind of with you.
4: She's not 18, 19 even. I get, like, freshly moved out of the house, that she's like 18, maybe only been with the guy for like a month or so.
2: Yeah, it was half a year.
4: Cautious. They've been together 6 months. She's 22 years old. Just let them stay in the same room.
2: There you go.
3: Okay.
2: I put you down for same room, Shannon. Thank you very, very much for calling the show. We got full phone lines right now. We got to zip through all of these. Here's Deborah. Hi, Deborah.
5: Good morning.
2: Good morning. So are you a shack up or stay apart?
5: Stay apart.
3: Okay.
2: All right. Why?
5: All the way.
2: Why?
5: Well, we went through this with my daughter. She's 23. She's been with her boyfriend more than 6 months. But I would say the most important thing is the relationship and respect for one another. And our house, our rules, but I think it's important that she understand why the parents feel that way. You're going for a long-term relationship, and you also want the boyfriend and her to respect both the parents, and you want to respect their relationship. But your house, your rules, but it's got to be based on respect and understanding, not calling it shacking up, because they do have their own life, and they are adults, but it's your home, and you're trying to teach them morals and respect for long-term relationship, not short-term.
3: Yeah,
2: and we,
3: yeah.
2: As we discussed earlier, it's getting cracked anyway. No, it's not shacking up. It's getting cracked. Deborah, thank you for your call. I've got you in separate rooms. It's not shacking up. It's crack. It's crack attack is what it is.
3: You are so funny.
2: Scott. Hi, Scott.
0: Hey, how you doing?
2: Hey, we're super dupes, buddy. Are you doing separate rooms or same room?
0: I agree with the previous caller. It'd be separate rooms. Just because, like, it sounds like she'd got a good relationship and was raised well by her mom. And rather than create that rift of, like, doing what they want to do, they're not too far removed from what these kids are doing with the virtual sleepovers. And it's a new millennium. They can get cracked and they can goon and, you know, take advantage of WeVibe and Lovin's and be two separate rooms and be a little discreet. But at the same time,
2: I don't know half the things you just said, but I'm into it. I want to try all of that.
0: Well, Katie knows.
2: Katie knows.
3: I was picking up everything you were putting down, Scott.
2: Scott, I've been married for 20 years, dude. There's no we loving or whatever.
3: But no, that's funny.
0: You can try it.
3: You can
2: I'll
3: try
2: look it,
3: it
2: up. I will look it up.
3: You're right. In this day and age, there are so many ways that you can be intimate, right, Scott?
2: Yeah,
3: there's
2: Scotty.
3: So many ways.
2: Yeah. Scott knows.
0: Keep those boundaries safe and the family ties safe as far as like respecting the parents and... And just be discreet. Give them what they want, and they're not naive.
2: Right.
0: I don't know.
2: And then run off like your next weekend and get a hotel room
3: and
2: crack like crazy, right?
0: Yeah.
2: Crack like crazy. All right, Scott, thank you for calling. Really appreciate you, buddy. From Scott 1 to Scott 2, another Scott. Hi, Scotty.
1: Hey, how you guys doing?
2: Well, we're super dupes. What are your thoughts? You going to vote same room or apart on this family vacation here?
1: Well, I'm gonna throw a third option in here, which is, I think, and I don't know whether they know this boyfriend or they've met him before, but to me, it's what is his position on it? Because, you know, when I was dating my wife and I was in my 30s when this had happened, and her

0: test. And I went through this test multiple times with Nick Knack. You know, I just said I've been with her for 20 years. But when we were dating, like, we would travel and we would go see her family in different states. Like, we would stay at her grandparents' house. And it was like, it wasn't even a question. Like, I would be like, hey, I'm staying on the couch. Yeah. It's just not appropriate to be in the same room. And especially at grandma's house. And you know what her grandma would do, Scott, every night before we went to bed? She would come out to the couch and sprinkle me with holy water.
1: Are you serious?
0: I'm not even joking. There's definitely no way in hell that I would have stayed in the same room at grandma's house when she's throwing holy water at me.
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3: A quiet drive for a Monday morning. This sport sponsored by Aleve. Now, the drive's going to be a little slow in spots. No problems. That earlier crash on Southbound I-25 out of North Glen, that crash cleared out. Looking much better there from 120th into downtown, about 20 minutes. Good drive in right at the tech center. Southbound 225 drags a bit from Parker Road down to I-25, taking about 6 minutes. I-70, no trouble headed to the airport. Penny Boulevard looks good. 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
11: Denver weather. Good Monday morning. It's going to be a hot start to the week. We're looking at highs in the upper 90s here this afternoon. We'll see a little buildup of cloud cover and a slight chance for an isolated gusty thunderstorm this afternoon. Still looking at some air quality alerts, especially for that smoke in the mountains. Have a great day. I'm Denver 7 Chief Meteorologist Lisa Hidalgo. Yeah.

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4: 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Jeremy, Katie, and Josh in the morning with some Mile High Hype for you right now. It's gonna be like the Mile High Blitz as we blitz through these stories. 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They had some amazing rotisserie chicken over the weekend that I stopped off and got there. Ate the whole thing in about four bites. I'm not ashamed of that. I have no shame. I can admit that on the air in front of everybody. Hope you guys are having a great day on this Monday. Jeremy, Katie, Josh brings you the Mile High Hype. Taylor and Travis, they did finally tie the knot. And yeah, it actually happened at MSG. Apparently, not much has come from it other than the fact that, yeah, they were there and 1,000 people were there and some of the biggest names. Selena Gomez, her and Tay-Tay have been friends for forever. Beyonce, Jay-Z, Steven Spielberg, Tom Cruise. Even Travi got to invite some friends, Patrick and Brittany Mahomes. Some people that were notably left off the list, though. Blake Lively and Ryan Reynolds? No, sir, they didn't make the cut. And on top of that, Harrison Butker, the Chiefs kicker, who was, I don't know what to talk about him. He's just, I don't know if he's on good terms with Travis. He was not invited as well. But man, star-studded list, but not a lot has been able to come out about it. Even Travis Kelce's mom, Donna, said, hey, I can't really talk about too much. But apparently it was magical. It was beautiful. It was so much fun. So congrats to the newlyweds on their nuptials. I'm sure they're going to live happily ever after and have a beautiful family. Other than that, it was a beautiful 4th of July weekend. It was hot. Fireworks, drone shows galore. The Rockies had a win and a loss, but their fireworks show was absolutely second to none. I did get to see that one as well. And all in all, a very, very nice weekend going on around Colorado. Unfortunately, that's all we're going to have time for the Mile High Hype right now. Got to get everything back on track. But there's much more to come with Jeremy, Katie, and Josh in the morning, including some Elitch Gardens tickets. Stay tuned for that.
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9: 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Now there's a crash off highway 96th Avenue shut down from Chambers to Telluride. That is due to an overturned semi. Now try to avoid the area there. Now the highway's in great shape. It's going to be a little busy in spots, but overall pretty good. I-25 drags through downtown from 58th Avenue to about Spear. 6th Avenue a little slow getting onto I-25. 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
4: Denver's best music, it is Mix 100. We got your chance to win a 4-pack of tickets to Elitch Gardens here in 7 minutes. Keep it here.

Yeah, Denver's best music mix 100. Jeremy, Katie, and Josh in the morning. And it is that time. I've been teasing it all morning long. It is your chance right now to get those 4-pack of Elitch Gardens tickets. All you got to do is just be caller number 10. You got to call 303-691-1MIX. That's 303-691-1649. And you have a chance to go have some fun down at Elitch Gardens. I was there the other day. I haven't been in a long time, and it is literally one of my favorite places, and I'm going to be going back like weekly now. It is so awesome, so much fun. Your chance right now, be caller number 10, get those 4-pack of Elitch Gardens tickets. 303-691-1MIX, 303-691-1649, excuse me.

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3: We're going to dive into a topic here about how crazy you've been, or you were, over love. When you were blinded by love and lust and all the crazy things that we've done. This is all based off a message that came in from a woman named QT, is what she put.
4: Okay.
3: I don't know if that's a play on, you know.
4: That's a gas station.
3: Cutie.
5: Quick Trip.
4: Oh,
5: yeah.
4: Okay.
3: QT.
5: Katie, come on. Like,
4: she likes the iced tea too. I get it.
3: Yeah. So here's what QT says. JKJ, need outside opinions. I genuinely don't trust my own judgment anymore. Been dating this dude for a few months. Things are good. She says not official, but definitely more than casual. Okay. He gave me the code to his place a while back, and sometimes when he's at work or out, I let myself in. I don't take anything. I don't snoop. I just sit on the couch, walk around, maybe straighten things up a little. Being there makes me feel close to him when I miss him. Oh. I've also driven by his place before when he hasn't texted back, just to see if his car is there. I'm not confronting him or doing anything dramatic. I just tell myself it helps calm my anxiety. Now, she said she's told her friends about what she does. She says her friends are split on this. Some say it's harmless and kind of romantic. She says, my mom says I need to stop immediately. Mom!
4: She's like, I don't
3: want to
4: bail you out. I'm sorry.
3: So she says, hey, have you guys been in my position where you're crazy in love and you do stupid things? Love the show. Hope you read my message on the air. And that's from QT.
4: Okay, so he doesn't know she's in there.
3: I guess his dude doesn't have cameras now.
4: Like,
3: or anything.
4: Oh, my goodness.
3: But yeah, she just lets herself in and just sits on his couch. Smells his pillows. I don't know what she's doing. It is so weird, but it's like when you're in love and you're obsessed with somebody, you do crazy things like this.
4: You do, and it reminds me, like, when I lived in Grand Junction, I was seeing this guy, and I had a relationship with the one of the car dealerships there, right? So I got to go get a new car every week and make a video about it. So every week I had a new car that nobody knew about. So I would take that car and drive by his house because he knew it wasn't my car. But
3: smooth.
4: I wanted to see. I know. And like,
3: so
4: I would be at that stop sign staring. Like, just
5: was
4: like,
5: it to see
4: waiting.
5: If he was being naughty?
4: Yeah, to
5: or
4: see
5: was
4: if
5: it...
4: there were other girls. Like, I was
3: of course.
4: Like, yeah,
3: crazy.
4: Exactly. Like, I use those cars. Like, so I get it. I get it. The mind does crazy things when you like somebody else. It does. It justifies stupid stuff
3: especially,
4: real quick.
3: You know, if they're not messaging back instantly now, where everyone, we know you have your phone on you. It's like, where are you?
4: Yeah.
3: You're going to do goofy things like break into their house with their dog.
4: I know. Totally.
3: So, listen, what did you do when you were crazy in love? Did you do something silly? Something kind of weird? Your friends are like, stop it. Or looking back, you're like, why the hell did I do that? Here's Kimmy Kim. Hi, Kim.
6: Hi.
3: Oh, hi. So did you do something crazy for love? What's going on?
6: Well, this is actually after we had broken up. We've been broken up for about a month. And I noticed his car was at a girl's house that I knew. And I, for some reason, his car was unlocked and he had a pair of his jeans in the back of his car. And I stole them out.
3: You stole his pants?
6: I didn't, I didn't even do anything with them. I was like, oh, I'm going to get him back. And I stole these pants out of the back of his car. It was just like the dumbest reaction. But I think I was just so mad that he was at this friend's house. I don't even know why I did the jeans.
3: You're like, he's not going to have pants for weeks now because
6: right?
3: of me.
6: Have pants.
3: Kim, why do I feel like you went home and put the pants on?
6: I don't think I did.
4: Maybe
6: I honestly think I just threw them away, but I just went, why did I take the pants out of his car? I don't know.
4: To this day.
3: Oh, that's so weird.
6: To this day.
3: It's funny weird. How goofy we get, right?
6: We get very goofy and crazy. Stupid.
3: I don't know how long you've listened to this show, but I've told the story
6: forever.
3: Forever? Well, thank you, first of all.
6: Forever.
3: But
6: You're so welcome.
3: I've told this story about how when I started dating Nick Nack, you know, she was with a guy for quite a while before me, and he gave her a promise ring. And I found that promise ring within the first couple months that we were dating, and I took it and I bent it up and I smashed it and I threw it down the heating vent in her room at the apartment that she was living in. And looking back, I'm like, why in the world did I do that? What did that ring do to me?
4: But it's funny, in the moment, in both situations here, I'm sure, Kim, you were like, he's going to hate this. I'm stealing his pants. And you probably thought she was just going to be so mad.
3: Yeah,
4: about
3: I was like,
4: ring.
3: Well, she's going to go back to this guy. I'm going to throw his ring away.
4: You better throw it away. Yeah, totally justified it.
6: I didn't even think he realized. I mean, he definitely didn't know it was me that did it. So I don't even know what... You know what I was thinking.
3: He's like, nobody knows what you're thinking.
4: To this day, I don't know where those pants are.
3: I know. He's still wandering around somewhere, Kim, looking for those pants.
0: You showed him.
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0: Well, fairly light drive for us overall this morning. Got a couple of slow spots here in town. This report sponsored by Staples. Southbound I-25 still a little sluggish passing downtown. That drive from I-70 getting down to Spear. Then you're wide open heading to the tech center. And they're still running heavy. Southbound 225 down along the spillway here from Parker Road on in. Got a little surge in late volume outbound Pena approaching 56 to I-70. The big problem right now is 96th Avenue. It's shut down in between Chambers and Telluride. They had a semi that overturned in there. Got a lot of debris spilled in there, too. 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
18: Denver weather.
19: Good Monday morning. It's going to be a hot start to the week. We're looking at highs in the upper 90s here this afternoon. We'll see a little buildup of cloud cover and a slight chance for an isolated gusty thunderstorm this afternoon. Still looking at some air quality alerts, especially for that smoke in the mountains. Have a great day. I'm Denver 7 Chief Meteorologist Lisa Hidalgo.

you is spectacular here. Denver's best music. It is Mix 100. Jeremy, Katie, Josh in the morning. You know, off the air, it was funny. We were talking about Jeremy's skin routine because Katie noticed that his skin was glowing. He looks so good, so young, so spry. And usually men have like that 16-in-1 Dove body lotion, but not Jeremy. Something.

0: Katie and Josh.
1: Mix 100.
2: Is that gross yet when I do that?
3: It's like the evil left your body. Like, you burped so gross right before we went on the air, and I was like, what just happened?
2: I just cracked open a cold one. It's Dr. Pepper time. I just cracked open a Dr. Pepper.
3: Sounds like it.
4: Right before we went on the air, it was like, no,
3: it was so long and like low from the gut, you know? Like,
4: it surprised me even.
3: Yeah, we were all pretty shocked. I think Josh heard it from other room even.
5: Felt a vibration. Like,
3: you did,
5: it was weird.
3: Right?
2: Does that gross you out?
3: It shook a little. No, it just caught me by surprise is all. Like,
2: sometimes I feel like you're my wife sometimes, you know, because when you've been with somebody for so long, you just do things. You don't even think, you don't care if it grosses them out. You just burp. So sorry if it...
3: Are you kidding me? I put
2: that was disrespectful.
3: Sanitizer on his deodorant in front of y'all just a little bit ago. So we family.
2: Oh, man. Not like a cold DP to start the day. I'm so beautiful. So
3: humble. What? Wow. Jeremy, coming in hot this morning.
2: Men are embracing beauty routines. This story this morning. They say men are increasingly investing in appearance enhancement, but refuse to call it beauty culture. Whatever, I don't care. They say this reflects a broader cultural shift where men are adopting intensive grooming habits traditionally associated with the ladies. Now, this is all falling on Gen Z right now. They're leading the growth in the high-end male products. The male beauty market is projected to exceed $5 billion in the next year.
3: Wow.
2: Now, we're calling it freshening up or staying sharp to make it sound more manly, I guess. Or something called looks maxing and bone smashing or facial enhancement. Is that full on plastic surgery?
3: That's bone smashing.
2: Bone smashing sounds
3: awful.
2: It really does. I bring this up because unprompted... Katie gave me the nicest compliment.
3: Yeah. Well, I did.
2: Go ahead. Hold on. Let me just sit back, make sure everything's turned down so everybody can hear you loud and clear.
3: Yeah? You want me to tell you in front of Josh this time? No, I really was. I was like staring at you earlier and you were really just like very busy with the show. So I didn't want to catch you off guard, but I was like, wait, you know, it takes a lot of work to not have wrinkles in your mid-40s, and you have very nice skin. Mm-hmm. And I was just kind of noticing that about you. I'm like, do you take one of those roller things to your face? Do you, like, you know, moisturize, and do you cleanse your face? Like, what is your routine? Because it looks like you have something.
2: Yeah.
3: Just because you do look rather young for how dang old you are.
2: Right, yeah. I think major pro tip, is you drink the blood of small children.
3: Oh, yes.
2: Every morning I take a little shot glass of the blood of small children. No, but you know what's funny? My wife says that to me all the time because she spends thousands of dollars on skincare. There's always boxes of stuff showing up at the house.
3: Yeah.
2: Like, now what did you buy? Now what concoction? What is this eye of newt you got to rub on your face? And she's like, you better be very thankful that you come from good genes and that your skin is so good at your advanced age, which I'm not even that old, guys.
3: No,
2: shut up.
3: But I mean, it starts to hit in your mid-40s. Yeah. And you can't, like, you don't have any wrinkles. And that's
2: I
3: noticed.
2: I'm very blessed to be that way. I mean, there is things I still do. Nick Nack did buy me this rose hip seed oil. Are you hip to that? It's rose hip seed oil. It comes in like a little dropper thing.
3: Yeah.
2: So I put that on at night all over my face and I glisten. I have for 100 years always put like the Olay moisturizer, just your standard, even back when it was named Oil of Olay.
3: Like your grandma's tub
2: like
3: of
2: grandma's Olay. I put on my face. And then I do a night cream.
3: Do you really?
2: I do. I put a little bit like this. It's really slimy. It's like a slimy night cream, but it's like super hydrating. And I've only increased that probably within the past year, mostly because this job is killing me. And Nick Nack has actually really talked me into, she's like, hey, you know, you got to really start taking care of your face now. Because generally guys don't do that, you know. But now that I'm in it, like, I'm in it. I'm all for it.
3: So you have this routine and you just keep it up.
2: Yeah, I've got three products. Nick Nack has that little roller.
3: Yes, yes.
2: I don't use that, no. But a lot of it's genes, too. My mom looks great. My dad looks great. Like, that's part of it. That's a huge part of it.
3: It is. I mean, your genes are, like... probably good 50-60% of it. I mean, all of the stuff that we do to prevent it helps. But yeah, gene makeup is a huge part.
2: So. It's a very big part of it.
3: And I'm just jealous because like I will go to sleep on my pillow wrong and wake up with a new wrinkle because the pillow sat on my face different. You know, like seriously. And this is that's why people have silk pillows is because it happens that quick. So you should thank your mama and thank your daddy and be like, thank you for my nice, supple, soft skin.
2: Yeah. Rinse. What's your skincare routine like? Are you spending hundos?
3: No, I'm too lazy for that stuff. I think it's funny because I think that stuff skips a generation because my mom was so into the skincare routine. I mean, she had Mary Kay stuff in our house my whole life growing up. And we made jokes about my mom, how she had to put on makeup to go check the mail. Like my mom was very good. Like she cared about that stuff a lot, you know?
2: Yeah.
3: I really don't. I'm a tomboy. I played sports. Like my whole high school, I went through it with a t-shirt and a flannel wrapped around my waist. Like I was such a tomboy in high school. And now we have Zoe, who like from 8 on has done the skincare routine with the, you know, her hair back with the headband. But that's that generation now, right? Mm-hmm. Like they made skincare fun again. So it's like little kids, like 8 and up are doing skincare routines now. So I just think with me, it skipped a generation and I don't care so much. So I have the Aveeno face wash.
2: Nice.
3: And then I use baby wipes and Vaseline to get my makeup off at
2: night. Don't knock the Vaseline. So like I've been known, like if I wake up and I am feeling like extra dry because this freaking Colorado climate, I'll just lather on some Vaseline on my face a little bit. I know. I'm like, am I clogging my pores?
3: Yeah.
2: What am I doing?
0: You are.
3: It gets that makeup off real quick, though.
2: I don't know. Does it?
3: It really does. That eyeliner comes off. No problem.
2: With my mascara. I've been diving into hair care more, too, because I'm losing it. But I do this, like, tea tree and rosemary hair stuff now, too, in the shower. And you turn me onto the bar of charcoal soap.
3: Yes!
2: Which is a game changer in the world of lather. So thank you for that. But I also blame Instagram, too. Like, I follow multiple accounts with, like, this is, like, the thing now for dudes to show, like, how they're dressing and, you know, how they're putting little eye patches under their eyes every day. And how they're spritzing their sheets with lavender before they go to bed. And guys have gotten really girly.
3: You know what? You guys can have it, too. Like, I imagine it's going to annoy you eventually because it's just one more thing you have to do before you go to bed. Like, that's the way I look at it, is I'm like, I don't want to take 30 minutes of my date.
2: Honey, hold
3: nighttime.
2: On, I got to spritz the sheets.
3: I know, it just seems like a lot of work, you know, for that, so.
2: Nick Nack just texted me, she says she's going to send you pictures, Katie, of all the stuff I use.
3: Oh,
2: yeah. I guess of the rosehip seed oil, if you want to use it. I'm telling you, it's really good, and you get it at Target. It's not real expensive.
3: I tell you what, I did
2: it
3: buy...
2: It smells a little funny, though.
3: ...the stuff that Knick Knack... What was the stuff before... gosh.
2: Crisco.
3: No, not Crisco. Oh, my God. Now it's lost me. I feel stupid.
2: What
3: for
2: was
3: not being
2: it?
3: Able. The stuff that she puts on her face and in her hair, she had me go get some.
0: It's been used for, like, centuries.
2: Oh, yeah, it was the...
3: Castor oil.
2: Castor oil. Hey,
0: there it is.
2: She was on a big castor oil kick for a
3: while. I totally bought some of that. Never opened it. It's
2: Didn't
3: still underneath my sink. I just get lazy.
2: The castor oil is great, too.
3: I know, and I wanted to use it, and I was like, oh, I'm going to buy this, and I did, and then it's under my sink.
2: You can put a little in your soup, too, and a little, take a shot, and it'll keep you regular.
3: Don't tell me things I will do and then regret
2: it,
3: Jeremy.
2: You can wash your car with
3: it. Don't do that.
2: It's awesome stuff.
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11: We did get a late crash in the drive. It's at the very end of the ramp from 88th Avenue getting onto westbound I-76. This report sponsored by Groundworks Colorado. Even though it's not blocking the main lines there of I-76,

0: 76. It is a little jammed up on the approach to 88th Avenue. You got some sort of police activity to the right shoulder, northbound I-25 approaching the Crystal Valley Parkway interchange, and that's got that traffic jammed well past Tomer Road this morning. Still seeing some slowing southbound I-25 passing downtown and heavy yet southbound 225 from Parker. 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
2: 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We talk about it now.

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2: Reggie wrote us on Instagram. He says, hey guys, I need some outside opinions. I just got engaged to my fiance and I love her. Aw, congratulations, Reggie. She's great, but here's the issue. She's really into Disney. I always knew she liked it, but I kind of assumed it was something that she'd grow out of as we got a little older. And he goes, no. Now we're planning the wedding. She wants the whole thing at Disneyland. Not just the location, but a full experience. She wants to be like Cinderella or something, is his quote. And me to be some prince. Okay. Like costumes and all. I told her I just want to wear a normal suit and have a normal wedding. She thinks I'm being a buzzkill. She keeps saying that this has been her dream forever and I should just go along with it because it would make her happy. He says, this is the first I'm learning of this. Part of me gets that she's a Disney adult, but another part of me is sitting here thinking, is this what the rest of my life is going to look like? Disney everything, Disney trips, future kids in costumes. And then he goes, oh, God.
3: Yeah, that's it, though.
2: Well,
3: I mean,
2: she's a Disney adult.
3: That's kind of how it goes.
2: He goes, he says, I don't want to fight, but I also don't want to say yes to something that makes me super uncomfortable and is really going to be cheesy just to keep the peace. Am I wrong for wanting to put my foot down on this? Do I just suck it up and live out this goofy Disney fairy tale? Or is it okay for me to say this is just too much? He goes on to finish by saying, do you guys have Disney adults who listen that can convince me that this really won't be stupid? Wraps things up by saying, anyway, maybe you want to read this on the show. You're fun to listen to, and I thought I would IG you. Peace, and that's from Reggie.
3: Gosh, Reggie sounds so chill.
2: He sounds so chill.
3: Your kind of dude.
2: Unless it comes to Disney weddings.
3: Yeah. Dun-dun-dun! But I get it. I get wanting to know what you're getting yourself into, right? That's it.
2: And if he's not into the whole Disney experience, then I guess you can say no. I mean, is there a compromise here? I don't know. It's hard to get through to Disney adults sometimes, don't you think?
3: Yeah, I mean, and again, I've never been there. I've never been to the land or the world. So
2: I know.
3: It's hard for me to grasp the allure of a place like that, that I've just heard is a lot of standing in line and spending money on crappy food. Like, that's kind of like what I've heard it is. Like,
2: I will disagree with you on that. I've been within the past, I don't know, when was the last time we went? 5 years? I don't know.
3: Okay, so you
2: food was delish.
3: Okay.
2: The food was on point. Lines weren't that bad. And not going to lie, it was kind of a magical experience.
3: So you could speak to this way more than I could, because I only know what they show me on social media. And
2: right.
3: Yeah, like,
2: but that being said, I don't know if I could go through with a gigantic Disney wedding where my wife is a cartoon character and I'm dressed up like a prince.
3: But again, if that's what she's wanted her whole life, like, maybe there's some kind of compromise you can make, you know.
2: Hi, Nicole.
4: Hi, guys.
2: Hey, good morning. Okay, what are your thoughts on Reggie's wedding?
4: So I'm gonna say do a Disney honeymoon, but not a wedding. I'm a wedding planner, and so years ago I had a friend that got married there. $30,000 minimum, you're getting married in a hotel, not on the land, but in a Disneyland property, and it was well coordinated, so I'm telling you, it was lovely, but she had to have a lunch wedding, and then leaving, flying out, we flew out with her parents, and she had to call them to use their credit card because she had maxed out all her cards, and they couldn't pay for their next hotel for the rest of their honeymoon trip. Definitely Disney honeymoon,
2: okay.
4: Maybe that, you know, blends the piece, but Disney wedding, so much money. For not a lot of bang for your buck. But it was magical, and we did wear princess dresses, and, you know, we felt like princesses.
3: I bet.
4: So there's that.
2: Okay. Well, I've always wanted to feel like a princess.
3: Well,
2: I like the compromise.
4: You would be a great princess.
2: Thank you so much. Thank you so much.
4: Yeah. Nicole, wrinkle-free skin.
2: Thank you. I know. I would be the perfect princess.
3: Such a pretty princess.
2: Nicole, thank you for listening.
4: Disney honeymoon.
2: We appreciate you listening.
4: Have a good day, guys.
2: Uh-huh, bye-bye.
3: Bye.
5: Chris is good, by the way.
2: Wow. Thank you. So that's a good compromise.
3: Yeah,
2: doing
3: I like
2: the,
3: that.
2: The honeymoon.
3: Well,
2: I don't know where to put that down. I'm like yes or no here on my sheet, but...
5: Well, yes, because you're doing the wedding.
3: Yeah.
2: No, but you're not doing the Disney wedding. You're doing the Disney honeymoon instead.
3: Instead of the wedding, yeah.
2: I'll just put HM on there for honeymoon.
3: And that's more just for them.
2: Hi, Chris.
6: Hey.
2: Hey, there we go. All right, we got you in a better spot. What are your thoughts?
0: Okay, so I think it's really, like, she should have communicated something that this is, like, that's major. And, like the previous caller said, like, that's ridiculously expensive. I know I spent a lot on a wedding, but the Disney weddings are just insane. But that whole lifestyle is just nuts. And I feel like those people are in a cult.
3: Oh,
2: well, let's hold up. I mean, they just get into it. It's their thing. Everybody's got, like, something that they're just kind of into.
3: Yes.
2: It just happens to be Disney.
0: Yeah, but, like, when it becomes your personality, that's when it's a cult.
5: And see, I agree with that.
3: Like, maybe an aggressive word, but
5: yeah.
2: When you start talking like Mickey Mouse all the time, Chris, I don't know what you're talking about.
0: Boy.
2: Oh, boy. I want everybody that calls in to talk like Mickey now.
3: Oh, boy.
2: All right, so what are you saying, Chris? You're saying don't do it because it's a cult.
0: Well, I mean, he needs to sit down and have a frank conversation with her and be like, this is coming out of nowhere. You know, we need to have serious conversations about this.
2: All right. So as of right now, I'm going to put you down in camp no and have the conversation.
0: Oh, yeah. No, I'm camp no because I'm against the cult.
3: Yeah. Okay. Cult-like vibes, remember?
2: We got it, Chris. Jeez. Hey, Chris. Hakuna Matata. Have a great
3: day.
0: Means no worries. Y'all are the best. All right, bye.
2: Thank you, Chris. Bye. Chris. He's a funny guy.
3: Yeah, he is.
2: Here's Rachel. Hi, Rachel.
1: Hey, what's up?
2: You are what Rachel. Up? We love it when our listeners call in. It's all about you guys. So what are your thoughts?
1: I'm camp no marriage. How do you not know? She's a Disney adult. This is a huge piece of her personality. That's my take on it.
2: I am a little surprised that this hasn't been discussed before, but maybe he proposed and now they're talking weddings and she's like, here's what I want to do.
3: Yeah,
1: sounds sus to me. I don't know. Well, it's a part of your personality. What else don't you know? That's what I wonder.
3: Well, and he said that he knew that she liked Disney. He just thought that she'd grow out of it, and it looks like it's going to continue.
1: Well, if I was her, I'd say, you don't understand me then. If you think I'm going to grow out of this, there's some communication things there, I think. That's my take.
2: Mm-hmm. Or this guy's just oblivious. I feel like this guy's a little oblivious, too. Like, if she is.
1: Yeah, I think if you want to nod your head for your marriage, okay, sure, do the wedding that you don't want. But if you want to start it off a different way, I say you got to start somewhere, and that might be holding off a little bit.
2: Dang. Dang, Rachel.
1: So you got to put me down, Camp No.
2: You down, Camp No. Let's wrap things up with Nelly. Hi, Nelly.
6: Hi.
2: Well, you get the final say on this. It's pretty much everyone saying don't do this and have a conversation, but what are your thoughts?
6: I am a transplant from Florida, Disney adult. I've been in Colorado a little over a year. And I will tell you, once a Disney adult, always a Disney adult. So he has to be ready.
3: Yeah.
6: However, there is room for compromise. My partner thinks I'm crazy. She's like, why are you going again? You're always there. I had to give up my Disney pass when I moved to Florida just because of the cost. But I will say I kind of agree with the other caller. A compromise is good. Now, if they're rich and they're millionaires and they want to do it at Disney, I say go for it. Ball to the wall. Do it. However, if not, maybe a compromise. Honeymoon, like she said, in Disney, and do the wedding somewhere else. That's what you do in a wedding. That's what you do in a partnership. You compromise.
3: Yeah.
6: But she's not going to change, and he's got to get ready for that. I am 53 years old. My children are 24 and 32, and we go every year. We meet up. We all live in different states, but we meet up. We go to the Epcot Food and Wine Festival every October. We went to the new park that opened up Epic recently, and I go back and forth all the time from Colorado, and I will die a Disney adult, but my partner doesn't go.
2: Are you wearing a Disney shirt right now? Are you in Disney gear right now?
6: I'm actually wearing a Wicked shirt with Wicked Crocs.
3: That's Disney.
2: There we go. How did I nail that? Like, I had a hunch, Nelly. I had a hunch.
3: Oh, I love that.
2: One more question. Do you know the lyrics to Hakuna Matata?
6: I probably do, yes. I know all of them. I've seen them all. I've gone to them. I've seen it live.
2: Do you want to do it right now?
6: I said cult. Sing I don't know if I could do it all on the spot.
2: Give me a little.
3: We'll
2: Hakuna Matata.
6: Matata. What a wonderful phrase. Hakuna Matata. Ain't no passing craze.
2: It means no worries.
6: For the rest of your days.
2: It's our problem-free.
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There's a cover that Pink and her daughter did of this Sienna Sparrow song, and it's so good. Sienna does the best version of it, though. Die on This Hill. It's her latest on Mix 100. God.

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Am I the only one that has a summer vacation scheduled and it's all I can think about right now? Like, the countdown is on. End of next week. You want to go with me? Pack a bag. Let's go. It's Mix 100.

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such a lucky girl. My birthday was yesterday, and my hubby spoiled me. Oh, my goodness. He really set the bar high for birthdays. So he's in trouble for next year because I don't know how he could top that one. Happy Monday.

wedding this past weekend, which we will talk about in the Celebrity Quickie, but maybe you missed it. Joey Chestnut did win the 2026 Hot Dog Eating Championship again this weekend. I know, it's important news. I know you were wondering about it, so there you go.

0: In case you haven't scrolled enough today, Nina's got you with the Celebrity Quickie on Mix 100.
1: 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It happened on Friday, July 3rd. Taylor Swift married Travis Kelce at Madison Square Garden. Adam Sandler was the officiant for the wedding. And once they said, I do, Times Square lit up with just married TNT signs. But today, a couple of news stories about the wedding are surfacing, like the food being an endless buffet style. But people ate standing up because there were apparently not enough seats. It was a little bit of chaos. And it turns out that Taylor's friendship with Blake Lively really is over because Blake was not there. She was hundreds of miles away. And to justify how much was spent on this wedding, Taylor and Travis did donate $26 million to different charities. And remember when Ariana Grande was spotted hanging out with her ex, Ricky, and her team tried to hush up those dating rumors? Well, what do they have to say after she was hanging out with her ex again? This time, one-on-one versus in a group. And they were grocery shopping and then headed over to her parents' house for 4th of July celebrations. Back hanging with the family that fast? All right. And most celebs were outside doing something festive and fun this past weekend for the 4th of July. It was either that or they were at Taylor and Travis's wedding. That's just what it was. I'm Nina Blanco. That is your Celebrity Quickie. Hang tight. We're going 90 minutes commercial free next on Mix 100.
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4: 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It is sunny. It's very hot out here right now. Temps in the mid-90s. Want to keep an eye out for motorcyclists. I wasn't getting heavier. No major problems. There was a wreck south on I-25 near the turnpike cleared out. Driving I-25 getting heavier between the downtown and the tech center in about 15 minutes. Slower traffic on a 270, 225. There's a crash. 81st and Tower Road. 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I'm sitting feeling the traffic on Mix 100.
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24: 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Woo! 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

Denver's Best Music Mix 100. Ed Sheeran was just in town on Saturday. He did an incredible job as always. And here he is with his new song with Martin Garrix. 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

100, those wildfires are still shining bright across the state, and people were asked not to light off their own fireworks, but Denver is stubborn, and y'all did it anyway. You did start a couple fires around town. Luckily, they were handled, but my faith in humanity is really struggling today. Let's be better tomorrow.

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On my show around 5 o'clock, we play the 5 at 5 for tickets to see Maren Morris at Red Rocks next weekend. 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

Mix 100, I'm Nina Blanco, and for my birthday, I got upgraded to the floor at Ed Sheeran's show on Saturday. He's so talented, it was just him and that looper. And what a trooper, because Ed was seen walking into Taylor's wedding the night before in New York.

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Mix 100, I'm Nina Blanco, and apparently I am slacking in the ice cream department because during summer, the average person eats 11 scoops of ice cream every week. And this survey settled another important debate. Most people would rather eat their ice cream from a bowl or a cup than a cone.

100 after Alex Warren. We are headed into the 5 at 5 where I have tickets to give away to go see Maren Morris at Red Rocks next weekend. Hang tight with Mix 100.

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5: 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The highway was just temporarily shut down, eastbound 76 at 74th Avenue. The wreckage moved to the shoulder, so lanes open, still jam-packed, barely moving. Eastbound 76 at 74th, all the way back to Federal. It's over an hour delay that will slowly start to move again. Heavy traffic on 74th, 270, and I-25. 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I'm Sidney Thielen with traffic on Mix 100.
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4: 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When you win, you're getting a pair of tickets to see Maren Morris at Red Rocks next weekend. It's going to be that Sunday, okay? So give me a call. 303-691-1MIX to play. I know you want to get your country on with Maren Morris. All you got to do is answer 5 pretty easy questions to win these tickets. 303-691-1649. 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
1: Chris in Morrison. We're playing the 5 at 5 to win tickets to go see Maren Morris at Red Rocks. You ready?
2: Oh, yeah.
1: Let's do it. Your first question. Lizards, snakes, turtles, and crocodiles are part of which category of animals?
2: Oh, reptiles. Reptiles.
1: Reptiles is correct. Your second question. What kind of dinosaur flew in the sky like a bird?
2: Pterodactyl.
1: That's correct. Your third question. A baby cat is called a kitten. A baby dog is a puppy. What is a baby kangaroo called?
2: Ooh, baby kangaroo. Joey.
1: A Joey. That is right. All right, we're down to the fourth question. What are the three primary colors?
2: That is yellow, red, blue.
1: That's right, and we made it to the final question. What kind of storm drops balls of ice on the ground instead of rain?
2: Hailstorm.
1: Yes, and you're my winner for the 5 at 5.
2: Yes.
1: Congratulations, Chris. You're going to be going to check out Maren Morris next Sunday at Red Rocks.
2: That kicks lots of off.
1: Yes, sir. And tell me what station is hooking it up.
2: Mix 100.

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3: Highway Drive getting heavier. A couple of problems out here. 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Crash on eastbound 76 at 74th Avenue. Move to the shoulder. Lanes have opened up there. Jam back to Federal. Still next to 20-25 minutes on the drive. And a problem now on southbound 225. Ramp to southbound 25. Report of a rollover crash. It's also blocking the exit to Bellevue. It's the most wonderful time of the year at Staples. 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I'm Sydney Phelan with traffic on Mix 100.
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0: Mix 100, Rob in Littleton. Joey Chestnut just won for 18 years in a row that hot dog eating contest. I want to know, what's something you've been good at for the past 18 years?
1: For 18 years? Wow. How about, I've been a dad for 23 years, so
0: I'm doing it. We love it. Good dads all around. Well, that's awesome.

Denver's best music mix 100. What's going on? It is cloudy. It's foggy. Traffic is a mess right now. Let's brighten up your day with Zara Larsson. This is new from her. It's called Midnight Sun.

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0: Christine concert tickets.
1: Yeah, it's so easy to fall in love with her. 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
5: 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Tech Center backed up. North on I-25 just past Arapahoe has a 4 right lanes blocked. Left side of the highway getting by northbound 25 past Arapahoe. Already about a 15-minute delay back to Dry Creek. There's a problem on southbound 225, ramp to southbound I-25. Blocking up that ramp as well as the exit to Bellevue. One other crash on eastbound 76 at 74th Avenue. Jams are back to Federal. The average cost of a first-time DUI in Colorado is over $13,000, and a conviction gives you a criminal record. Make a plan for a sober ride before the party begins. Don't underestimate impairment. I'm Susan Thielen with traffic on Mix 100.
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0: Joey Chestnut has won that famous 4th of July hot dog eating contest. What's something you've been able to do for the past 18 years?
1: Staying alive.
0: And you know, sometimes we gotta go day by day.
1: Yeah.